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feel. And that's why we put our trust in him. You are. I don't know. It's not the

Father, I'll trust into no man but you. You promise you will never leave, nor will you forsake us. Oh Lord, you've never failed us. And we will know you will never fail us. We put our trust in no man but you. Trusting you for that healing, trusting

And at times we forget this. We think that, well, once we are all here, once we are all on this earth, then we are all okay and everything must be fine. So in that office now, people steal and it's fine. You can't, it's not fine for you to steal. Now look at the text carefully. After Elijah declared that it's about to rain, King Ahab climbed up a mountain to eat and drink. Elijah climbed up Mount Carmel to pray. They both climbed up some form of hill or mountain. One was to eat and drink, and the other was to pray. It is my prayer this morning that the Lord God would grant your heart understanding. May the Lord order your steps and bring you to a place of understanding in the name of Jesus. May the Lord help you. May the Lord order your steps. May the Lord order your steps today, bring you to a place of understanding, a place of comprehension of how things work as far as this kingdom is concerned. We don't operate by their rules. We operate by kingdom principles. Now that is why at times we look, you see, the world doesn't understand it, so we look funny. We look some way. We look some way.

sincerely believe that there is something wrong with us. It's true. Now, they may not tell it to your face, but they believe there is something wrong with you. When we refer to ourselves as brothers and sisters, they think there's something wrong with us. When you talk about forgiveness, they think there's something wrong with you. It's true. When you talk about tithing and giving and volunteering your energies, your time, your resources, they think there's something sincerely wrong with you. The reason is that our principles are different. Our ideals are different. We are not operating on the same wavelength. Even though both of us, in terms of belonging, okay, not like just two people, both of us, those who are in Christ and those who are not, we are all living on the same earth. The same earth that God made. But we are operating by different principles. I lift up prayer this morning. That may you receive grace to understand this and live by it. Because it is in so doing that you would see that which we call divine speed. So, both of them climbed the mountain. Ahab climbs to go and eat and drink, the Bible said. Elijah climbs the mountain to go and pray. And after Elijah sent his servant to go check whether the clouds were forming seven times, the servant comes back saying, I see a cloud so small like the fist of a man. And Elijah said, that is the sign. That is the sign. No, that is the sign. I don't have to see a cumulus cloud over the whole of Accra to know that the word of God is about to happen. Just that small sign. Child of God, hear this. Sometimes God will give you a very little, a very small sign. You've been praying to God for something humongous, something big, something large. And you see, God would never do a big thing in a big way. Never.

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Great things start small. Big things start small. And I lift up prayer today. Your small beginning is going to receive an added impetus in the name of the Lord Jesus. That small start, that little start, that small progress is going to receive a touch of the Lord, and it shall greatly increase in the name of Jesus. Keep trusting.

0: small start would greatly increase in the name of Jesus. The servant said to Elijah, I see a cloud as small as the fist of a man.
1: We give you glory, Jesus.
0: And Elijah said, hurry up. Go tell Ahab. The rains are coming. I lift up prayer this morning that is about to rain in your life. It is about to rain in your life. Oh, Nemando la Bakonu Wasaya. It's about to rain this morning. Not literal rain, supernaturally. There is going to be a rain of his glory, a rain of his power, a rain of his healing. Lift up your voice in prayer right now that Father, in the name of Jesus, let it rain. Lift up prayer right now. Lift up your voice in prayer that Lord, let it rain in my life this morning. In the name of Jesus.
1: Oh,
0: lift up prayer this morning, Lord. Let it rain in someone's life. Let it rain in that lady's life. Let it rain in that

It's about to rain this morning. And that's my prayer for you right now. Let it rain in your life. Let it rain this morning. In the name of Jesus. Let it rain. So you see, Elijah was told of an insignificant sign. Very insignificant. But for some of us, even when the Lord has appeared to you in your dream, you still doubt him. Now I want to teach a bit. You see, sometimes you have a dream. You dream. And the dream is a direct response to what you've been praying about. Yet, you doubt the dream. And you doubt that it was the Lord speaking to you. Now, there are several great things that have happened in this life. And the people did not hear an audible voice of Almighty God. I feel like dwelling here for a bit of time on that little sign. I want to dwell here small. That little sign, that insignificant cue. You see, there is nothing that happens in the spirit without a cue, without a sign, without an announcement. There is nothing. Most often than not, we are not listening and we are caught off guard. Almost always. And anything that God does is always preceded with a sign and a sound. A sign and a sound before the divine speed comes, there would always be a sign. There would always be a sign. There would always be a sound. I've heard many stories and I've encountered many things by the grace of God which confirms this reality. It is true. So you see, a young man who is believing God for a job has prayed and fasted and prayed and fasted and prayed. One day all of a sudden he dreams and then he's holding something that looks like a brown envelope. Now if you see a university graduate with a brown envelope, most sincerely, well, those days it was true. These days it's changed a bit, but it still holds true for some people. That would be the CV and a cover letter. This day and age, a lot of things are done via the internet. So you just post the profile and the cover letter and it's gone. You're not moving from office to office. But those days, it will most assuredly be a cover letter and a profile CV. Now this guy dreams that he's holding the CV and is entering a particular office. Listen, it is not always that God will come and stand before you. I am Almighty God. Tomorrow is Tuesday. Print a cover letter, get your CV, your updated CV, and move to that office. It is not every day that God will come and do it. In fact, he doesn't do that all the time. Sometimes, if you pick 1 million people, you get about 1 or 2 that they will hear audibly like that. But he expects you, he expects you to trust in that little sign that he is giving you. Let me hold on with the music now. God expects you to trust that very little, sometimes insignificant sign and take a step of faith. You saw in a dream
and you were holding an envelope and you moved towards a particular office and you are quiet, you wake up the next morning and you are wondering what to do, because you had been out of work for several years, or you've never worked before because you just left school, and you have prayed and prayed and prayed and nothing seems to be happening. You are confused about that little sign you saw. I pray that this morning may you no longer be confused again. In the name of the Lord Jesus Christ, may you not be confused again. Well, as for me, I am very particular about the cues that the Spirit of the Lord gives on almost everything that I do. One day, this is a story I'm just sharing with you. It's my own story. One day, I had prayed about a certain matter, a certain issue. Now, that was a very critical decision. It was a life-altering decision. You see, certain decisions are very significant in a person's life. Some are just, well, everyday issues. Maybe what to eat and what not to eat. Like this morning, for instance, if you are deciding on what to eat, what not to eat, it's an important decision, but it's not a life-altering decision just this morning. But decisions like where to work, who to marry, where to live, and things like that. Now, these things can alter a person's destiny. As a matter of fact, which church to attend is important to share. So it was one of those things, maybe like that, that I was believing God for and praying to God. And then I saw a sign. And the sign was this, and please hear this carefully. The sign was this: wait until you see that sign. Did you hear that? So the sign was an admonition to see the real sign. Are you getting me? And the real sign never came until after 2 years. So I had heard clearly that you have to take this decision, but this decision that you must take, wait until you see that sign. Now, and that sign that would trigger or would indicate it is time to act, that sign never came until after 2 years. It was not easy waiting. It was not easy waiting. Now, to everyone else who was observing, would think that this is hasty. This is too some way. This is. I know. They have been confirmed two plus years earlier. I lift up prayer this morning for you, that may you receive that alertness in the spirit to recognize the very little insignificant cues that the Lord gives. Child of God, hear this. If you begin to pay attention to the cues that the Spirit of the Lord gives, then divine speed becomes automatic. Yes, it will certainly happen. Now, what if the servant did not recognize the cloud, which was as little as the fist of a man? What if? It means that the divine speed we saw, what we are talking about today, wouldn't have happened. Because you know something?
And can swoon about both Elijah and Ahab. And whoever was with them. I pray for you today, especially this very morning, that you would see that cue from the Lord. You will see that signal from the Lord. You will see that sign from the Lord. And then based on your obedience, you would encounter, you would experience

0: young girl.
1: Quiet.
0: That damsel.
1: Oh, we.
0: Who don't know what come about? Prum. You've been praying. And then God shows you a sign. And you ignore the sign. You are in trouble. Oh, I remember those days on campus. Our patron, I was the PESA president, and our patron at the time, Pastor Franklin Agbovihushi, may he continue to rest in the Lord. He shared a story about a young, vibrant PESA executive who had grown to become a big man and was about to marry. Very active, very vibrant, full of the Holy Ghost. Now, this lady that the guy was about to marry, he had been with the lady for years in courtship, in dating, friendship, courtship, and all the ships. Relationship. And then one day this guy dreams, and in the dream he was in church. It appeared like it was their wedding day. He was in church on their wedding day in a dream, that he was there waiting for the lady to come. Like, we go and wait. So while the lady was coming, walking down the aisle, coming towards the groom, this gentleman turned to just behold his bride. And he saw in the dream that the eyes of the lady were like coals of fire. And saw again that under the net, isn't that the veil? Yes, under the veil. The veil, you see, it covers the head and everything. Under the veil, there were snakes on top of the lady's hair. This was the dream the young man had. And they were actually preparing for their marriage. And then he had this dream. Now, two things. One person will say, well, it's a satanic projection. Let's just cast it out. Let's just throw it away. Another person will say, well, this is a cue from the Lord to just delay the marriage a bit. And if possible, just run away. This audacious young man took the former. He said it's a satanic projection. So he will fast and pray and destroy every demonic projection against his marriage. But this was the way of Almighty God trying to save him. You see, because he had been involved with this lady for so long, he couldn't just interpret correctly the cue, the sign, the signal that he had picked from his dream. Child of God, hear me. I made a statement. I said that there is nothing that happens in this life without God giving cues. Nothing. If you are the child of God, if you are a Christian, everything that happens around you, there is always a cue. There is always a signal. Now, just as it happened in 1 Kings chapter 18, from verse 41 to the verse number 46, just as it happened there, it is always like that. Before Jesus would be born, there were several cues that were given, several signals, including even the political governments that would be in power in Israel. The amount of money that would be placed on his head for the betrayal was also given as a cue, prophesied. That is how God preserves his own. That is how God provides for his children. Because he lives in eternity and he's dealing with men and women who are living in time. He is a spirit being. We are mortal beings. So most often than not, whatever he's saying, we may not pick it. That is why the best prophecy is not what your pastor is telling you. The best prophecy is what the word of God is saying. The best prophecy all the time is what the word of God is saying. The best prophecy. And look at us today. We don't want the Bible. We don't want the Bible. We are always looking at Papa, what's he saying? Odi shall come. Hey, Odi for.
1: Oh, yes.
0: By the grace of God, I prophesy. I carry the prophetic grace. By the grace of God. But there is a way you handle this grace. The prophetic grace should not take people away from the Lord unto yourself. No. It should point people to Jesus. It should point people to God. You are not in focus. You are not the target. You are not the savior. You are not the deliverer. Let me not get distracted. Let me come back to my message. I'm saying that God would always graciously give cues, signals, and he expects us to see them. And I mentioned that when you see that cue, that signal, that trigger, and you obey, divine speed becomes automatic. You want to lift up your voice in prayer? I'll continue the guy's story. But I want you to pray. That Heavenly Father, please help me. Help my eyes to see. Help my ears to hear. Help my nose to discern. Let my heart understand. In the name of Jesus Christ. Please lift up your voice in prayer. And may the Lord God send help this morning. Whatever he's telling you, the signals he's giving, the cues he's giving, you would hear, understand, believe, and walk by them. Please lift up your voice right now in the name of Jesus. May the Lord order your steps.

Jesus, please lift up your voice in prayer right now. That your spiritual antennas will be sharp to observe what the Lord is telling you. In the name of Jesus. Do this prayer for like a minute or two. Please talk to God right now. Please talk to God this morning. That your spiritual antennas will be sharp. That you would hear God. That you would not ignore the signals He's giving you. God is good all the time. He speaks to us. He speaks to us. Even when you're not listening, He's still speaking. He speaks to us all the time. It is my prayer for you this morning that the Lord, the Spirit of the Lord, would graciously open your eyes, open your ears, activate your discernment in the name of Jesus. I love this part of the song.

child of God, are you still there? Are you still there? No, listen. So God would always give that cue. Now, your obedience to that cue is what would start, what would trigger, what would initiate the divine speed. So now, let me wrap it up. The young man whose story I was telling you, I don't know him. This story was shared by Pastor Franklin Agbovihushi. May he continue to rest peacefully. So he said, this young man, because he ignored the dream, not many days after that, started feeling very troubled and depressed. And he couldn't explain why. You see, God is so good that even though he ignored the cue, ignored the signal, God still went ahead to trouble his emotions for him to align. Sometimes we ignore all the interventions that God brings out. We ignore everything until we land in trouble. But today we are not focusing on that. Today we are focusing on obeying the trigger and initiating the divine speed. So he went, this young man, when he talked to his pastor, as soon as he mentioned the dream, the pastor told him, let's pull brakes on the planning. Pull brakes on the planning. And let's increase the prayers into this marriage. And let's see what will happen. Not many days into weeks, there was a massive manifestation. And that was how God delivered this young man. You see, listen, sometimes your faithfulness to God, your fidelity to Scripture, would not allow you to be destroyed. Hold on to the Word of God well. It's true. If you are serving Him, serve Him sincerely. Be sincere about your faith. Don't be doing one leg in, one leg out. It's either you are drinking deep or taste not. You see, God prefers it that way. That way, if He has to deliver you and you are on the other side, He knows what to do. But if you are inside but you are outside, it makes it difficult. I pray for you this morning that may the good Lord, may the Father of life and the Father of light, may this great God help you to identify all the cues that He gives and now give you grace to obey. For we know divine speed is assured. I want to make some declarations. It feels as though you have delayed in this life. It feels as though you have wasted time in this journey of life. Your obedience is bringing divine speed your way. Receive divine speed this morning. In your finances, receive divine speed. In your ministry, receive divine speed. What you have not been able to do for the last 10 years in the ministry, because of the Word of God and the power of Almighty God, receive divine speed. You shall accomplish all that within the next 24 months. All the 10 years that appears wasted. All those 15 years that appears that everything has just gone southward. In 24 months, the Lord is going to bring you to a place where you can't even remember where you were previously.
that ministry is going to greatly increase, bless, and flourish in the name of Jesus Christ. You've been nursing this condition for years, and it looks as if nothing is happening. It looks as if the healing has delayed, the transformation has delayed. Hear the word of the Lord. You are expecting healing from the Lord in 7 days. In 7 days. What has taken years, I see a correction in your body right now. May the Lord touch and make you well completely. May He accelerate your restoration. May He accelerate your healing. In the name of the Lord Jesus Christ, I ask that may the Lord my God, accelerate your healing. Accelerate your restoration. Accelerate your breakthrough. In the name of the Lord Jesus, may the crown of your head and the soles of your feet completely heal. Any condition hiding anywhere in your body, any heart condition, any lung condition, any intestinal condition, your pancreas, in the name of Jesus, your heart. May your organs be corrected. May your

0: Receive a touch from the Lord right now. Receive a touch from the Lord right now. May your body be healed. May your body be healed right now in the name of Jesus Christ. May your body be healed now. May your body be healed now. You are in this broadcast right now. Receive a touch from the Lord. Receive a touch from the Lord. Receive a touch from the Lord. May your healing speedily be concluded. In the name of Jesus Christ, amen. And you have been waiting. You've been waiting for that breakthrough for years. You have done many, many, many, many things. Nothing seems to be working. Nothing seems to be working. By reason of the word of God today, I pray that your eyes would open to identify that cue. And when your obedience is complete, may the Lord speedily, speedily restore you. May the Lord speedily bless you. In the name of Jesus, I pray a speedy restoration in your life. In the name of Jesus Christ, may the Lord speedily bring you restitution. Receive divine restitution right now in the name of Jesus Christ. Receive divine restitution.
1: We give you glory, Jesus.
0: The Lord would do it. It is the hand of the Lord that would accomplish this. In the name of Jesus, so shall it be.

Almighty. Cause his face to shine on you. In the name of Jesus Christ. My name is Alex Brown. I lead the Life Assembly along the Adenta Ebri Road. Visit us soon. And we have something new coming up to mark our second anniversary. God has graciously made room for us. I'll tell you more about it. A new location, bigger and better. Beautiful space. God is good. I'll tell you more. I pray may God bring you divine speed in every area of your life. In Jesus' precious name. Amen. You can call me. You need to talk to a pastor. I'm not talking about Ajanawa, Ajana to you. I'm talking about like real. You want to talk to a real pastor? You can call. I don't give lotto numbers. Come and let's talk if you want us to share a word or two. Or you even say, the man of God, I am led in my spirit to bless you with some dollars. You can call. And then they had a bad problem. Hey, you make them kebia na asem fufuraba, problem fufuraba. Hey, dollars is some. My name is Alex Brown. You can reach out on 0269-64-6644. The news is next. All right, so I'll see you, God willing, tomorrow. Be expectant. God is bringing you divine speed. It would happen like nobody's business. I'm out of here. Bye-bye.

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3: 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I am Hassan Meroni Abdallah. And what a weekend it was. Busy weekend in the 2026 FIFA World Cup. The final group stage matches came on. It was a weekend of surprises, a group stage of surprises. The 2026 FIFA World Cup group stages came to an end over the weekend. And on Sunday, the beginning of the round of 32 also happened over the weekend. And we are going to bring you all the details right here on Star 103.5 FM. Now, let's dive right into it and quickly go to the last round of matches over the weekend. It was a surprise for some teams, and then disappointment for other teams as well. And Africa was in display. 10 African countries qualified for the 2026 FIFA World Cup, qualified for the group stages of the 2026 FIFA World Cup. And guess what? 9 of those 10 African countries have qualified out of the group stage, and that is a huge milestone, a huge, huge milestone for African football. One of the days where, we go into a FIFA World Cup tournament and then it's just one or two African teams that make it out of the group stages. But now with the extended version of the FIFA World Cup, it has given more opportunity for African football to display its evolution. And we are seeing the results of the African football revolution and evolution. Now, Cape Verde, over the weekend on Saturday, where in action, it was a draw in that game for Cape Verde. But then that draw, that point was good enough to see their qualification to the next round of the competition, because Uruguay actually lost in that final game against Spain. Uruguay went a man down in that game, and then Spain took advantage of it with 1-0 win, a goal from Alex Baena in there with an assist from Marcos Llorente. And yeah, Spain making sure they get all the 3 points in that game, and that means that Uruguay have actually crashed out of the 2026 FIFA World Cup. And it's quite unfortunate. Uruguay are two-time world champions, and it's quite shocking to see them crash out of the 2026 FIFA World Cup. Another African country was in action, or were in action. And Egypt was in action against Iran in that game, and it was a 1-1 draw between Egypt and Iran. And Sabir got on the score sheet as early as the 5th minute, but then Razian on the 14th minute equalized for Iran in there, and the game actually ended 1-1. There was no goal scored in the second half. Well, there were actually a goal scored. There was a goal scored in the second half, but it was disallowed. In the dying minutes of the game, the goal was disallowed. Khalidi here scored in that goal, but then in that game, I should say, but then it was flagged for offside in there, so the goal didn't stand. In the early minutes as well, Mehdi Taremi actually missed a penalty in the 11th minute of the game, so that game ended 1-1. Egypt 1, Iran 1. Also, Belgium were in action as well against New Zealand, and it was a thumping victory, a very, very dominant display from Belgium. Leandro Trossard scoring the first goal of the game on the 28th minute. In the 50th minute, he also scored a second goal in there, making it a brace for himself. And then Kevin De Bruyne, the ace playmaker for Belgium, was also on the score sheet in the 66th minute. And then on the 84th minute, Elijah Henry just put one back for New Zealand, but it was too late. And then in the 86th minute, Romelu Lukaku, the Belgium striker, got one goal in the making of 4-1. And on the 94th minute,

Salamakers made it 5-1 in favor of Belgium, making sure that Belgium walk away with all 3 points in there. The Black Stars of Ghana were also in action against Croatia, and unfortunately, as you know, it was a loss for the Black Stars of Ghana. In the 31st minute, Sucic scored in there when he was given a space, assisted by Mateo Kovacic in there. And in the second half, Derek Lukasin scored in the 73rd minute. The goal took on one of the longest VAR moments in the tournament so far. But then, in the end, the referee made the goal stand. The goal stood, and then it was 1-1. But then, on the 83rd minute, Vlasic got onto a corner, a crossing from Luka Modric to slot in and then give Croatia the lead, and then go ahead to give Croatia all 3 points in that game as well. And with that loss, it means that Ghana will be facing Colombia in the Panama. Were also in action in that group, in the final group. They were in action against England, and Panama lost by 2-0 in the end. Harry Kane once again on target for England. He has been in a top form for England, scoring his 70th goal of the season, of the year, and those numbers are very, very impressive. And then the match of the third round, I think a lot of people saying that this match has been the best match or one of the best matches so far, even though it ended goalless. Portugal and Colombia put on a show in there, and the game ended 0-0. It was an end-to-end game between Portugal and Colombia. Right after the game between Croatia and Ghana, Portugal were in action, and that game was supposed to, you know, determine who Ghana will face in the knockout stages. And then in the end, it was a draw between these two teams. Hence, Ghana will be coming up against Colombia in the next round of 32. DR Congo, another African country, making sure they secure their qualification to the next round of the FIFA World Cup. And then it was a 3-1 win for DR Congo. They went down in the 10th minute. Shomarudov got in the goal for Uzbekistan, but the Yohan Wesa scored from the spot take later. In the 78th minute, Mayele scored in, and later in the game, Yohan Wesa made it 3-1 for DR Congo to secure DR Congo's qualification to the next round of the competition. Now let's look at how things ended in the groups. In Group A, Mexico came out with 9 points, second, South Africa with 4 points, South Korea with 3 points, Czech 1 point, Switzerland in Group B sitting first with 7 points, Canada sat second with 4 points, Bosnia third with 4 points, and Qatar finishing fourth with 1 point. In Group C, it was Brazil first with 7 points, Morocco second with 7 points, Scotland third with 3 points, Haiti fourth with 0 points accumulated after 3 matches played. And in Group D, the host United States of America, 6 points, second Australia, 4 points, third Paraguay, 4 points, and then Turkey crashing out of the competition with 3 points. Germany in Group E sat on top. They finished with 6 points, Ivory Coast with 6 points as well, Ecuador third with 4 points, and then Curacao with 1 point. In Group F, Netherlands sat first with 7 points, Japan second with 5 points, Sweden third with 4 points, Tunisia with 0 points accumulated after 3 matches played. In Group G, Belgium first with 5 points, Egypt second with 5 points, Iran third with 4 points, New Zealand fourth with 1 point. In Group H, Spain sat first with 7 points, second Cape Verde with 3 points, third Uruguay with 2 points, Saudi Arabia fourth with 2 points as well. In Group I, it was France getting all 9 points in that group, winning all three of their matches with 9 points, Norway second with 6 points, Senegal third with 3 points, and then Iraq 0 points accumulated after 3 matches played. In Group J, Argentina with all 3 matches won, 9 points, Austria 4 points, Algeria 4 points, and then Jordan last with 0 points. Group K, Colombia first with 7 points, Portugal second with 5 points, DR Congo third with 4 points, and then Uzbekistan finishing with no points accumulated. And then the final group, Group L, the Black Stars of Ghana were in there. England sat first with 7 points, Croatia second with 6 points, and then Ghana third with 4 points, and then finally Panama with 0 points accumulated after 3 matches played. So in the end, these are
ranking of the teams, and then the third best place teams in there as well. DR Congo was in there, Sweden in there as well with 4 points, Ghana in there with 4 points as well, Ecuador 4 points, Bosnia 4 points, Algeria 4 points, Paraguay 4 points, Senegal 3 points, Iran 3 points, South Korea 3 points, Scotland 3 points, and Uruguay 2 points. So the first eight teams, or the best eight teams, the best third place eight teams qualified to the next round. And last night it was a showing in there between Canada and South Africa, and unfortunately South Africa are making their way back. They are making their way back to Africa after the loss in that first round of 32 match between South Africa and Canada, and it was a late winner in there from Stephen Eustachio in the 92nd minute to got in the important winner for Canada to book Canada's place in the next round of the competition. So Canada have booked their place in the round of 16. Today the matches continue. There will be some matches played, and then you know that definitely we are going to bring you all the results, all the action right here on Star 103.5 FM. Brazil at 5 p.m. will be in action against Japan, and that game will be live right here on Star 103.5 FM, where we'll bring you live commentary as well as we did with that game between South Africa and Canada. It was definitely live here on Star 103.5 FM. Later in the night today, Germany will be in action against Paraguay. So the round of 32 is on. The group stages are over. The knockout stages are on. Canada became the first group, the first team, I should say, who qualified for the next round of the competition. Let's see how things go today, where Brazil will be taking on Japan, and the Netherlands as well will be in action. Germany will be in action against Paraguay. Well, that's how we wrap things up right here on the Sports Start on Star 103.5 FM. I am Hassan Beroni Abdullah, but don't go nowhere. The Morning Star continues with Nadia Dem. Stick and stay right here on Star 103.5 FM.

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0: Come on, let's put our hands together. And let's welcome to the Rock Church of Virginia Beach. Come on, put your hands together all the way from Long Island, New York. Let's hear it for Pastor Donnie McClurkin.
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That's the absolute truth. Because he lives, all fear is gone. Trust me. It's exactly a minute past the hour of 8. We want to sincerely, deep down, you know, from our heart, apologize to all our listeners for starting the show this late. Sincerely, we all know what is happening. It's been terrible this morning. When I entered the building, I told my producer and my colleague Robert that maybe I'll just put on the mic and say, praise the Lord. When it is 10, then we'll just check out of the studio. Because God has been good. By now, they would have written on my post, I've gone too soon, Isaac Adele. The devil is a liar. For those of you using the Jolu stretch, you know, from the Jolu traffic light all the way to the Global Media Alliance and then to connecting to Kanda, be very careful. There's some huge trap over there. If you're not careful, either you're losing your life or your car will be gone forever. In fact, God brought me to work this morning, and I must be sincerely grateful to him. The car nearly, in fact, the water over there, some water gushing out, you know, there's a drainage system over there, there's a gutter over there. It nearly carried myself and my car into that gutter. My car at a point even broke down. And it broke down. So I was just packed. And you couldn't also come out because the water will enter the car, the engine and everything. It was messy this morning, but God took care of me. God protected me. And anyone driving in the rain, take it easy. Take it easy. Just relax. Take it easy. It is not easy out there, so take it easy. I have a testimony. In fact, this year, I have a number of testimonies to share. 10th June was another day I was involved in a terrible accident. And today too, God is faithful. But I'm going to be having a conversation with you. Tell me your situation now. It's been raining since morning. In fact, around, is it 5:45, 5:30 or even 5 a.m. or so for some part of Accra. But it is still raining. Share your experience with us. Are you safe? Are you okay? What's the situation like in your area? And I want to also apologize why the presenter herself is not here, just because of what we are all experiencing. My name is Isaac Ade. It's unfortunate I'm starting on this note, but God has been faithful to all of us. Those of us who are here, even for Robert, before he came out, it was a tug of war. But he's in the studio. God has been faithful. And so wherever you are, take it easy on the road. Don't rush. Take it easy. Because there's a trap being set in the rains for innocent people. I think this will be my last day for driving in the rains. With this experience and lessons I've learned, no. I will never drive in the rains again. Charlie, I would have been dead by now. Praise be to God. And welcome to the Morning Star. Charlie, this morning there, we won't talk plenty. Some less talk, but I will still try and give you some, you know, segments here and there. But we'll do more music and then remind you of your safety on the road. Welcome once again. This is the Morning Star. My name is Isaac Ade. When I come back, we'll do a bit of the paper review and then we'll move on like that. But I still want to have that conversation with you. Are you safe out there? What's the situation like? Is your home flooded already? What are you dealing with right now? So that we can have that conversation with Nadmo as well to know the places that have been flooded this morning so that they can come to your aid. Extremely important. I've experienced that on the road, but I'm here because of God. Praise be to God.

0: plans of the enemy concerning us, those plans have failed because God is faithful and He is with His children. And if you want to expand this conversation, that should tell you how terrible Accra is. That should tell you. That should tell you how terrible Accra is. When it rains, you are experiencing traffic, you are experiencing flood, a lot of things when it rains in Accra, especially. And of course, some parts of the country as well. Especially in Accra. I'm told the Odona is full, right?
1: Yes.
0: Robert, you are here. You went through that.
2: I used that site.
0: It's full.
2: I'm telling you, look, from the industrial area, right from to the graphic road to Kaneshi, Obeche, Bilamte, Abosokan is sinking and it's not easy. You just can't go. So it looks like we need, I'm just calling all those using that road should be very careful because that place is flooded. The drivers are just not taking their time. They should just be disciplined. Let us be patient on the road. The story is not good this morning. So please, we are appealing to all drivers, private, commercial, everybody. Look, I witnessed an STC bus doing a U-turn where it should not. I'm telling you, Isaac, I witnessed an STC bus doing a U-turn and the place is water. I just couldn't believe it. The way the whole thing, you can't just take a video shot because you just have to be, you know, in the water, driving through, patiently, quietly, follow. I couldn't just believe when I was just driving over the overhead. I could see the Odona flooded, full. And please, everybody staying around that area, please, we are appealing to them. Just get up to a higher level because it's not good. It's not good.
0: I'm really traumatized though. See the way I'm just looking at you. I'm just thinking about my experience all the things that happened to me just a few hours ago. I left the house very early, but I'm not getting to work.
2: Yeah. When you called me, you told me you were around Jolu and that I started. I told you that no, myself, I haven't left the house. I was the flat, my house, it's like you could see the water gushing. So I had to take a little time to wait for it to recede.
0: To our employers, not I mean Star FM or ERB, I'm at work, but the rest of the companies, please don't be too hard on your staff if they decide not to come to work early. I mean, just for today. Yes, I know some people take advantage of the situation, and they come to work very early, late and all that. But this is an extreme case. It's an extreme case. There's no peace anywhere in Accra when it comes to our road system. Everywhere is choked.
2: Everywhere.
0: And so take it easy on us, at least for today, our employers.
2: Yeah.
0: We are pleading with you.
2: Yeah.
0: And we beg of you, take it easy. Pardon the employees. I know what I'm talking about. You see, we are here because of the love for the job. But that also nearly landed me in a different state.
2: Yeah.
0: But God is faithful. I want to have your experience. I want you to share your experience with us. Whether maybe you are in traffic, you are stuck in traffic, or your place is flooded. Whatever it is, share that experience with us. Whilst we are having a conversation, anytime, just call in. Let's have a conversation. And let's see the places NADMO, you know, should attend to, the places NADMO should be directing their workforce to, because it's no good out there. It is flooded. Accra is flooded. 0553518 3317 0535 518 3317 0535 518 3317 or 0552 880216. What's the situation like? What are you going through now regarding the rains? Is your place flooded? Your area? What's the situation like? Share with us. we would also reach out to NADMO and then get to have their perspective as well. Unfortunately, the format of the show will change because of what is happening this morning. Kindly forgive us. This is still the Morning Star. My name is Isaac Adair. Hello, good morning.
1: Hello, good morning.
0: Please, is it Kobe?
1: Yeah, Kobe from Tessinongwa.
0: Charlie, you see that I know your voice.
1: I know your voice.
0: Kobe.
1: It hasn't been flooded yet.
0: Oh.
1: Normally, it doesn't normally flood. I don't know whether it's because of the soil or something. Because it doesn't normally flood here. But I want to talk about this flooding thing in this country.
0: Please go ahead.
1: It seems you are not serious as a country. You are not serious at all. And I blame you, media people. Sometimes some of us, we call in and want to talk the truth. You cut us from it. You prevent us from telling the truth. Oh, every time MPP and NDC just come in power, you know, it just cuts people that they can steal from. That is all. Today, look at us. Small rain. I don't think it's up to even 50 millimeters of rain, and it's flooding everywhere. And if the likes of 200, if it falls like 200 milliliters of rain that it fell in China or Australia, then what? Small rain is flooding everywhere because they are not doing that. They just come in with sweet talk, all sort of it's serious. And it is not progressing as a country. You are just retrogressing. While others are progressing and doing it. Have you been to Benin, Cotonou? Hello.
0: Hello. Oh, I want to give you the time to just fire because this morning everybody's angry. So yes. No, I've not been there before.
1: Go to Benin and see what is going there. What's going on in Benin? Go to other places. Go to Rwanda. What people are doing the real things. All we know is just to elect MPP. That's all we know.

0: spilled onto the road. So here, cars cannot move. And when she's talking about, I know that place very well. It's an area where, if you're not careful, you know, because you're driving from Ofanko, from that Pukwasi area to Ofanko, to join Achimota, get to Abekan, Apenkwa, those places. It's a straight road. And the moment you enter from that, there's no diversion. So you are stuck. It's only when you probably Pukwasi that you may be able to divert through the Ablekuma, that road, come and join. So I understand what she's going through. They just have to be patient. We just have to make sure Nadbo gets there. The police also get there. This is the time. In fact, we need the police on the road. We need them in all the corners. In fact, to assist with this, because otherwise there will be disaster. So we are pleading with all the authorities, the Nadmo police and all the people, get there and let's see and let's help the people out. Because Ike, what is happening out there is not easy to say. So we should just make sure that.
1: No. The leaders in this country, and Kobe mentioned that, whether NDC or MPP, I don't care whoever is, you know, in government or in power, whatever it is. Let's speak the truth. Don't you people travel? Don't you go to Germany, to Britain, to whatever? Don't you travel? Even, like he mentioned, even Rwanda, African country, Rwanda. Don't you travel? Don't you see what happens in all those countries? Oh, I'll come back to them. Hello, good morning.
2: Good morning. How are you guys doing?
1: Fantastic. By God's grace. What's your name, please?
2: I'll prefer not to mention.
1: That's fine. Name. Please go ahead with your submission. Go ahead.
2: The Achimota Ofanko Highway, there is terrible traffic on it for over 2 hours. I think that a lot of places are flooded, and it's causing pedestrians and traffic vehicle owners very, very distressed this morning. We'll be late for work, definitely, but I think the authorities should come to our aid. We can't go back, neither can we go forward. So it's terrible. It's very, very, very bad. It's flooded. On the right too, that is the bypass from those coming from the Ofanko. The right side is extremely flooded. And it is coming into those of us using the actual highway. So if we can't move forward and go back, and it's also getting flooded, Charlie, I don't think it's going to be a great this thing for us. So please, let's see how best you guys can also salvage the issue for
1: thank
2: us.
1: You. Thank you very much for calling. We really appreciate this. So, I mean, we are doing this with you, and thank you so much for the feedback. So please, the necessary authorities should go to their aid now, the Achimota stretch. Huge traffic there. I'm told over 2 hours they are not able to move their cars. They are stuck. So the first caller was even asking whether maybe they should even gather and then walk, because they don't know what to do. That's why I said today, the employers, please don't go hard on your employees. Please. Genuinely, for some people, it is not deliberate that they will get to the office late. No. So the necessary authorities, please go to their aid. Achimota, the Ofanko stretch, Achimota. There's huge traffic there. Over 2 hours, cars are not able to move. Please. This, of course, would impede productivity. It would impede productivity. 05, I mean, I still need your feedback. 0552-880216, 0552-880216, or 0535-183317, 0535-183317, or 0552-880216. This is still The Morning Star. My name is Isaac Ade. On the flip side, I have Robert Ni Ayi Ayite. God saved us, and that's why we are on radio this morning, you know, trying to also sample your feedback. Good morning, and what's your name, please?
3: Good morning, my name is Echo.
1: Echo, yes. Great. Are you safe?
3: I'm calling on the motorway.
1: Are you safe?
3: Oh, I'm safe.
1: Okay.
3: I'm safe.
1: What's your story like, please? Go ahead.
3: I just wanted to chip in something. You know, it's easier for us to blame the government, especially for those who have traveled across the borders, to compare Ghana to other countries on whatever is happening. But my brother, the truth be told, apart from what the government can do, the citizens also have a responsibility.
1: I agree.
3: I think most of our problems

0: are attitudinal.
1: I agree.
0: And until we change our attitude as Ghanaians, there's no way any good governance can solve these problems for us. I agree that, and you could also relate that there's a lot of construction going on, especially on our roads. A lot of roads have been touched, and probably those are the fundamentals that are causing a lot of flooding around. But I can say that a lot of our problems are attitudinal. Ghanaians, we need to change our mindset. We need to change our mindset. If we change our mindset, I think in terms of how we choose our leadership, things will change. Things will change.
1: I agree, Eko. I agree.
0: So that is my piece I want to put across.
1: Thank you so much, Eko. Really appreciate it. I agree. I perfectly agree with your submission. But I keep saying that, see, if you go to even some African countries, you are asked to pay a fine even if you drop something on the floor, if you litter around. So it comes back to leadership. I'll come back to this conversation. Hello, good morning.
2: Hello, good morning.
1: Would you want to mention your name?
2: Yes, my name is Nana Pokia.
1: Nana Pokia, please, where are you calling me from?
2: Yes. I'm calling from Pavinia. I'm heading for West Jolly, right?
1: Okay.
2: I use Somme Pilatu Road. You see that gutter there?
1: Mm-hmm.
2: I don't know if you know of this Pilatu gutter. I don't know how to describe, but it's coming from Somme straight to Christian Village.
1: Okay, Christian Village.
2: Yes, there is this big gutter. A very big gutter. It is not safe at all. So if anyone is trying to use this, I think the person needs to turn. It's very, very bad. I have to turn and use Westland Road and that end too. It's better than where I use, the domain site. So anyone trying to use there, I think he needs to turn.
1: No, so please, again, which of the stretches or routes are you using now?
2: Try again.
1: Which of the routes are you using now?
2: I use the Westland.
1: So you are saying that other drivers shouldn't use that route? Is that what you are saying?
2: No, they shouldn't use the domain, the Pilatu Road. They shouldn't use
1: it. Okay. The domain Kwabena runabout.
2: No, Kwabena runabout is okay.
1: I'm
2: heading towards the Christian Village. There is a big gutter.
1: Okay.
2: Okay.
1: Yes.
2: Okay. It's so bad.
1: Okay.
2: It's so bad.
1: Okay.
2: It's
1: Nana, so bad. Nana, thank you so much for this. Yeah.
2: Most
1: really well. Appreciate it. So, for those of you who are using that route, you may have to advise yourself. But I have another caller on the line. Hello, good morning, and welcome to the Morning Star. What's your name, please?
3: Hello, good morning. My name is Dan Davis.
1: Dan Davis, please go ahead.
3: Yes.
1: Where are you calling me from?
3: I'm calling from Dowinya.
1: Dowinya, are you safe over there?
3: By God's grace, I'm safe.
1: Okay, so what's your story like?
3: So, the rain today, I think we should get people on board calling to give us feedback because I'm heading towards Central Region from Dowinya. Yes, I'm going for a meeting and I'm going with a group of people. They are ahead of me. And the calls I got from them is how to just return and go back home. They are saying the Malam stretch, the whole Malam stretch is blocked. No car can go, no car can come. So those people ahead of me have even returned. And I'm also returning. I'm now at City Brothers.
1: Okay.
3: Yes. So I'm turning to go back home. So
1: yes, that's the is the best decision to take.
3: Let's see. Everybody should try and be safe. You know, if what you're going to do is not so urgent and important, you can just delay it to another day.
1: Perfect. Thank you so much. So anyone using that stretch should just return home. It's not safe out there.
3: Yes. Anybody going to Accra to hit the Malam Road, the Katwa, the Malam Road, should just just pretend.
1: Great, great. Thank you so much.
3: Either a car will be carried away or in a, you know,
1: I know what you're talking about. In fact, even that same Malam stretch, the potholes over there, the bus stop,
3: not easy.
1: The potholes. I mean, oh my goodness. Thank you so much for this update, yeah? Thank you.
3: Welcome.
1: Thank you. So please, you are all advised. Take lessons from the conversation we are having this morning. In fact, I'm doing this for the listener so that you will take some precautions if you are thinking of even stepping out. This is a situation out there. So don't be in a haste to even go to the office or something. Just take it easy. That's why I keep pleading with our employers to relax this morning there. Don't be too hard on your employees. It's not easy out there. Me, I've shared my story. By now, they would have written on my post that I've gone too soon, Isaac Ade. Because the water carried my water. In fact, I said my water, my car. The water carried my car. Hey. Look, I'm traumatized though. The way I'm doing this radio, I see nothing really happened. Oh, the love for this job.
4: Ike, you go through some experiences and the way it traumatizes you, sometimes you want to share and make sure that somebody is also, you know, removed from that situation.
1: Yeah.
4: And for who you are and for what you're doing, you realize that this is what God wants you to do. He didn't want you to go. So he wanted you to be here to ensure that it's safe. Oh, so goodness. Please, our people out there, you know, like our caller said, we should also be able to look at our mindset, our attitude towards all these things. We are part of the problem. We also fall short when it comes to ensuring that places that are not supposed to be rubbish prone, we throw rubbish all over. Just Isaac, just us across Providence, in front of Providence, you could see rubbish all over. Rubbish.
1: And that's
4: just
1: what,
4: cycle here.
1: Who mentioned that? Is it a call? It is also attitude now.
4: Attitude now.
1: But I'm saying that if the laws are that rigid, Ghana will be so clean. Accra will be so clean. Because you can't litter around.
4: Yes.
1: Because you know that once you do that, the law will come after you.
4: Come after you.
1: I'm saying that leadership also plays a critical role.
4: That is it.
1: In this conversation.
4: That is it.
1: As much as the citizens are very stubborn, and even Mama mentioned this some time ago, that is due to indiscipline. We know about that. But what can you do at the top so that these citizens will be that disciplined?
4: Mm.
1: What can you do? What are you putting together to be that binding enough for people not to violate certain rules and regulations? What are you doing? And I've always maintained that our local assemblies are not helping one bit. Our local assemblies. See, the job they are supposed to do is not supposed to sit. They are not supposed to sit in the office. Oh, the local assemblies.
4: Mm.
1: The MMDCEs, the district assemblies, municipal assemblies, and all those offices. Their core mandate is to, in fact, almost every day they should be in our communities and the various municipalities. That's their core duty. That's the essence of MMDCEs. I'm being honest. Look, when was the last time you even saw your MCE in your locality? When was the last time you saw your DCE in your locality? Oh, you might want I'm charging, lady. Don't bring your calls. Hello, good morning.
5: Yeah, I'm Kobe. I'm here again.
1: Oh, Kobe. Go ahead.
5: Person called and was blaming big Ghanaians and all that. And I'll ask him, look, is this like having you as a parent? You're having your children at home and your children are misbehaving and people are telling you, and you are saying, oh, it is not my fault, it is the children. Like, really? So you as the parent, what are you doing? It's all leadership. I always tell myself, I remember you were talking about the DCEs and all that, the local assemblies. We all see how local assemblies election go. How it's like the political party just comes to power and it is like their people just gets elected into. So it's more like a more by now, but and they've just, so there is nothing There is no KPIs to even force them to deliver. I remember I said on another platform, I had one of my mates I went to secondary school with was one of the deputy CEOs of one of the state agencies. And I went to visit him one time in his office, and he was watching a movie in his office.
1: Interesting.
5: Can you imagine? He was watching a movie in his office, and I told him my peace of mind. You are serving the state and you are watching a movie, so can't you go and watch it in your home? And it was my form. He knows the way I am. I'll tell you in your face. And by God's grace, me, I'm well to do. So make come out and share. Well, if you're angry, that's your own cup of tea. Tell me, the way things are going, if this leadership, look, go to Singapore and throw rubbish on the floor and see what will happen to you. Go to Japan and throw rubbish in the gutters and see what will happen to you. I don't know. Then some fun cranny. Oh, God.
1: Kobe, I agree. Thank you so much for calling back again. I know this conversation there, Charlie. So, back to the conversation. But you can still call, though. 0552-880216. 0552-880216. 0535-183317. Just as I mentioned, we'll change the format of the show this morning just to accommodate a lot of your feedback, because that is extremely paramount to discuss this morning on the show. My name is Isaac Ade. On the flip side, I have Robert Ni Ayi. Ayite. Are you safe out there? Are you okay? Are your homes flooded already? Or is manageable? What's the situation like? We'll be speaking to Nadmo as well pretty soon on the show. But I really want to appreciate all our listeners who have called in so far to share updates and some feedback regarding the situation they are confronted with now. Amen. Really appreciate it. Amen. I have a message from the Lord. So when I entered, the man said, should I switch the music and play secular? I said, hey, my friend, you that God has saved my life, you want to play secular so that I will do the show with secular music? What you mean that? My friend. Play gospel. Now God has saved my life, I will say secular. Good morning.

boss says, I have a message for you. Charlie, me can't say you, it's also looking sharp. Boss Ezra, boss Bakupe, have you are sitting in for feeling that we will give you all the pressure. No, but I'll say this again. God brought me to work because the car broke down for 20-30 minutes. I was just in the car. I couldn't have also come out because challenge should be rim. I was just stuck. Just there. I didn't know what to do. Woman, then I'll start the car small. Then God brought me here. And when I came, the front of the car has even removed. Someone even notified me about it. So it's in the car. The car, they have to take it to workshop. So, Boss Ezra, this one, the 10,000 Ghana cedis, so that I'll repair my car. I beg you in Jesus' name. Why? The love for the job. And then, my could we say.

So we are going to calm your nerves by playing some back-to-back great music. And when we come back, the conversation will still continue. This is the Morning Star. My name is Isaac Adele. Stay tuned.

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0: time far gone. But it's still prudent to appreciate our sponsor. So Newspaper Review is brought to you in association with Republic Bank. We are the one for you. Join the Republic Verse. Do more, shine more, bigger. Welcome back. This is The Morning Star. My name is Isaac Ade. We'll do a quick scan of some of the papers that have come through. Then when we are done, we'll speak to NADMO and then GMET. And then get to appreciate all the issues happening regarding the rainfalls. I'm told it's going to be raining till 6 p.m. We'll confirm that when we speak to GMET on the show later on. But welcome once again. If you just joined us, this is Star 103.5 FM. And this is The Morning Star. Music coming from the camp of episode Julie Julie. I'm told that is Robert's favorite. So he actually suggested the song. I don't know why. Robert, why Julie Julie? Why?
1: No, it's because the morning, because of the rain, you know, it's like you just need something to cool you down.
0: Julie.
1: You know the role women play in our lives. Julie. So it's like, let's...
0: Is it the role what?
1: Women play in our lives, you know.
0: Julie.
1: Yeah. So hey, I just suggested that to Emma just to let it.
0: So your wife is listening now, eh?
1: I'm sure she'll be listening to it. Yeah.
0: Mrs., good morning to you. But also to remind you that this morning we'll be having a mental health conversation as well. The format of the show has changed. Please pardon us. But we'll still serve you breakfast. Great one, of course. The new center here, Minority Flax, age cost of 1976 to 1983 locomotives. The NPP, the Transport Committee, especially of the NPP, they've raised some issues in that regard. We're supposed to speak to them, but because of the nature of the show, we'll do that tomorrow, hopefully. And then, no major pay talks in 2026. Professor Opoku Ajiman reveals at National Labour Conference, and then public support drives my public interest journalism. And this is coming from Dugbe, Larry Dugbe, managing editor of the Herald newspaper. I'm sure you know what is happening to him now. Behind bars for a few days. JA has come to speak to the issue. Let's see how that pans out. Definitely we'll keep you updated as and when issues, you know, come up from that quarters. And then if you do the center spread of the new center, I'm really interested in that. GCB Bank posts 69.04% profit growth in 2025. And then UBA Ghana records 18.6% profit decline in 2026, first quarter. Zenith Bank Ghana profit hit 361 million Ghana cedis in first quarter of 2026. So it goes on and on and on. Just grab a copy of the new center and then get to update yourself as to what is happening in the country. What do you have, Robert?
1: I have the custodian here. What the custodian is saying this morning, as you've already stated, it's saying that NDC buys, in quote and unquote, ancient trains. NPP demands answers from the government. We have here the picture of Mr. Halsan Tampuli, MP for Okushegu, who I believe they've issued a statement to that effect. And then some more stories here. Responsible mining, Takoradi MP outlines measures to protect water bodies. We have a picture of Mr. Kwabena Otsiodakun Mensa, MP for Takoradi, who's calling out for responsible mining. Takoradi needs some measures to protect the water bodies. And then Parliament Bank's GALII rebrand to expand access to Ghana's law. Again, some other stories here. Easing post-flood waste crisis. Government Zoom Lion reopened Achimota transfer station. We have a Zoom Lion, some pictures of whatever they are trying to do here to ease post-flooding crisis. And then we have on a final story here for the custodian. Mahama to revive Commander Sugar Factory. Isaac, that's what the custodian is saying this morning. for us, lighting us up on what is going on in the country and what we are supposed to see.
0: Yeah. All right, thank you very much, Robert Ni Ayite. So I'm getting a lot of videos here. I'm told Malam is really, really flooded. I can see people swimming in the flat. In fact, they are swimming out a lot of their things, their property and all that, you know, their goodies and all that. And it's here. Maybe I'll share that with you, Matthew. Get it on Facebook for every other person to get to see what is happening. So Malam, different places being flooded. You can share your videos with us on WhatsApp if you have videos of places that have been flooded already. 0552880216, 0552880216. Just as I mentioned, very soon we'll be having a conversation with Nadmo and then also GMET to get to understand what is happening here. So if you have videos in that regard, 0552880216, 0552880216. But again, if you also still want to be part of the conversation, you can call the same line or 0535-183317, 0535-183317. So Malam, I see the videos here, flooded, places flooded, flooded, flooded, flooded, quite unfortunate. Quite unfortunate. Well, let's see how that goes. So let me go onto the line and engage the NADMO director here in the Greater Accra Region. That is Dennis Ajano Nate. He's the Greater Accra Regional Director for NADMO. Good morning to you and welcome to the Morning Star.
2: Good morning, bro.
0: I know around this time you can't be sleeping. You would have to really work hard to salvage a lot of situation because the rains are in. What's the experience like?
2: Yes, of course. As at 1 a.m., we started receiving distress calls from community members. And then as GMET put out there, we are even expecting another storm. And so before I go on with my interview, let me just say that if you don't have anything to do in Accra or if you don't have anything to do in town, you just stay home, especially our school kids. You should just let them stay home for today. And so we've received a lot of distress because I'm at Afienya right now. Afienya, Dorinya with the Ghana Navy. We are doing a lot of rescue here. So our short code 112, if you are in distress, you can call 112 and then our search and rescue team closer to you will come to your aid.
0: So the code is 112. Okay.
2: 11, just that 112. And then once it goes to the control room, wherever you are, once you mention the area, we just send it. Because the team is out there to do rescue.
0: Mm. Now, GMET has also mentioned that it's going to be raining till 6 p.m. or so. But let me ask you, NADMO, the kind of relief items you give to these people, are they enough to bridge the gap?
2: It can never be enough, even though we have prepared adequately. So I'll use this medium to also plead with philanthropic and other benevolent organizations who, in their small way, can come to our aid. But with the relief items, it's not everybody that we give. For now, those that are displaced, we pay priority to maybe children, pregnant women, and especially the vulnerable. For now, those are the people we will be attending to whilst we look at the larger group. And you see, some people are able to quickly relocate with their families, their friends, so they don't fall within that category. But those who don't have anywhere to go, and then we put them at our safe havens. They are the people that, for now, we'll be attending to.
0: I want us to take our time and then go through your core mandate. One of them is disaster prevention and mitigation. Then we also have public education and training. We have emergency response. We have relief and reconstruction. We have vulnerability reduction. And it goes on and on like that. Especially when you pick the second one, that is public education and training. We don't see NADMO that much until it rains, until homes are flooded, until people are going through a lot. What could be the problem?
2: Thank you very much. We do education very, very, very much. But, you know, until something bad happens, it's difficult for you to get informed when the good things are going on. Because we've been doing, that is now our number one priority. Because especially these areas that we have earmarked as flashpoints for flooding, we earlier on did a lot of community sensitization. We identified safe havens. We educate them in case there is flooding. We've educated them on all those things already. But, of course, it will not come out until this time that we are experiencing the flooding. Then maybe the bad news will be out there. But they are all already aware. They are already aware of how to move out, what to do and what not to do in case of flooding.
0: You'll be shocked that people still are not aware of what to do, you know, in times of these crises. But again, go ahead.
2: Except maybe the new areas that are now experiencing flooding. Because out of the 29 municipal and district assemblies, we have 16 of them that we have earmarked as part.

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1: Aid, but I'm sure they have to be up and doing, just as you mentioned, and let's get all these things done. So let me quickly dash to the line and then engage one man who would help us have some updates regarding our weather, and this is extremely important to me. So Dr. Ignatius K. Williams is the Deputy Director General Operations for GMED. Good morning to you, sir, and welcome to Morning Star.
2: Good morning, Isaac.
1: Please, I hope you are well. Hello? Could you please reposition yourself? I can hardly hear you from my end. Okay, so what's that? Let's give it another try and see if this works this time around. All right, so I'll be engaging Dr. Ignatius K. Williams, Deputy Director General Operations for GMET, to understand the weather pattern. June, July, of course, we all know that this is the time where it gets to rain, but we really want to understand what the future holds, you know, holds in terms of rains and all that. Doc, can you hear me now?
2: Hello?
1: Can you hear me now, please?
2: Yes, it's a bit better now, but you went off a bit in your introduction, so I didn't get much of...
1: But is it okay now?
2: Yes, I think it's much better now.
1: Great, perfect. So, Doc, we are scared already with the way the rains... Of course, it started not today, but we are scared already based on all the things happening. When are we going to have the rains stop today? I'm told it's going to continue till 6 p.m. Is that the case, please? Confirm or otherwise, please.
2: What we're seeing so far that it was going to continue with varying intensities up until 3 p.m. But should anything change, also we'll let you know.
1: Doc, please take us through what are we to expect in the coming days in terms of rainfalls and all that.
2: Okay, we're expecting to see similar activity over the coming week, especially tomorrow. So tomorrow, we are expecting to see some rain with occasional thunder from morning into the late afternoon. And then that is for southern East Ghana. So I mean Accra, parts of the Volta region. And then for the southern west part of Ghana, because it's going to be propagating from east to west later in the afternoon into the evening for tomorrow. And then on Wednesday, we are going to have mostly cloudy conditions around southern Ghana. A few places are likely to receive rain, but these are isolated cases. And then on Thursday, from late afternoon into evening, we should also have some rain again in southern Ghana from night hours, from the evening and into the night hours also for the north. So for Thursday, late evening for the south and night hours into the daybreak for northern part of Ghana. And then also we are looking to have some rains towards the weekend.
1: Doc, so did you say we are going to have a repeat of what happened this morning or today, tomorrow?
2: That is what the models are predicting with some level of certainty, that what we are seeing today is likely that we are going to see it again tomorrow.
1: And are you so certain about the time it will start? Today, I think it started around 5:30 for some of the areas in Accra, for some 6 a.m. and all that. Are you so certain about the time?
2: Yes, it's going to be something similar. But normally, because of the timing, you're expecting different parts to receive it at different timings. So similar, like I'm saying, similar to what we saw today, we are going to have a similar thing tomorrow.
1: Okay.
2: But I always urge that because we're doing forecasting and based on the amount of rainfall that we're seeing today, should anything change also, we're going to alert you. But I'd always encourage people to follow the daily weather updates from our various platforms, from social media, from WhatsApp, from X, from Instagram, from all the amount of platforms that are available. These days, we even have it on TikTok.

And we've also introduced a new video format to be able to increase the comprehension of the general public. And this is released every 6 hours. So even if you followed our forecast from yesterday, from the evening forecast into the night, into this morning, there has been a prediction of rain since yesterday that we were supposed to be experiencing. So I'd urge the general public to pay attention to these.

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Let me say good morning once again and welcome to the zone. I'm here to just do a very simple task. I will not bore you this morning with a lot of talk, just to make sure I give you some commercial information and also to scintillate your world with some great music as you're enjoying already. I am back again. It's for God and Country. Permit us today. My name is Isaac Ade. Let me quickly mention this, that yes, it's flooded all over the place and you need to be extra careful. Nadbu, I've gotten some information that your line is not reachable. That is 112. It's not reachable, Nadbu. And so you may want to activate it so that people can reach out to you and then get help. Malam is flooded, Dona, several other places flooded. But I've got some very good information for those who live in the Clotilde constituency. So your MP is Honorable Zenato Ajiman Rawlings. This is good information. So flood alert. Clotilde constituency. If you are affected by the flood, please proceed to any of the following safe havens. So we have Calvary Baptist Church. So for those of you who live within the constituency, I'm talking about the Clotilde constituency. If you are affected by the rain, just go to Calvary Baptist Church. Ernest Bruce Memorial Methodist Church, Adabraka Presby School, and Holy Spirit Cathedral. So visit any of these places for support. So they're on standby to support you. So this is being directed by the Clotilde Municipal Nadmo. And they say, stay safe, stay together. The places again: Calvary Baptist Church, Ernest Bruce Memorial Methodist Church, Adabraka Presby Church or Presby School, and then Holy Spirit Cathedral. So for those of you who are residing in this constituency, that is Clotilde constituency, please fall on any of the places I've mentioned.

let's continue to be safe out there. It doesn't look too good. And for those of you who listened to my interview with Jimet early this morning, they mentioned that we are going to have a repeat tomorrow. And so we need to be very, very careful.

know exactly what we are going to be doing when we move out of our houses. So if you're not having anything to do outside, if you're not going to do anything so special outside, please advise yourself and stay home. Stay home. 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

But of course, this isn't the regular and the usual voice you do hear between 10 and then 12 p.m. sitting in for Natalia. The wait is over. It's finally here. 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Wolaki World Cup Sika Pudo, one man, no chop. And I'm on board already. Exciting moment. For our listeners out there, and if somehow you knew that you're time checked is exactly 25 minutes past the hour of 11. This is The Zone.

0: You are still listening to The Zone right here on Star 103.5 FM, sitting in for Natalia. But we'll be crossing over to GH1 Television for some conversations on the rains we're experiencing this morning. And so we'll be crossing over for that feed, and that would continue for some time. This is still Star 103.5 FM. Just stay tuned.
1: It's good morning to you.
2: Good morning.
1: I hope you're doing well.
2: Yeah, not so well, but I'm good.
1: Tell us what you have seen, the situation you have observed so far. When, where have you visited so far? What's the situation on ground? Emergency response.
2: Yeah, so good morning once again. We started receiving distress calls from residents around between 12, 1 a.m., 2 a.m. So we started our rescue operation exactly from 12:30. I started from Nipo Pampang back to Afirinya and then through Kema. And currently, I'm on the way to Alaju. Because we realize that a lot of people have been shot at Alaju, even though we have another team going around over there. And then other places. The places that we receive this across mainly are Weja, Malam area, Mabukobi, and then parts of Sakumono, Tema, and then Hachu.
1: Hello, Dennis.
2: Hello, yeah, I can hear you.
1: You're giving me areas so all the way through to Hachu. What has the situation been?
2: Yes, it's a bit terrible, but so far it is being brought under control because the water is receding at some of the places as compared to 1 a.m. when we started the rescue operation. So far, so good. Yeah.
1: Okay.
2: Some of the challenges we are having is that some people don't want to leave. When we are trying to rescue them, they want to cling on their things and then stay in the room. We try, then they want to leave them in the house. That's what we are having. So, those listening to you, they should just at least they are vulnerable to a higher place, and then they themselves, whatever they want to take along, so that we can move them out. Because we have prepared safe havens where we are keeping them very safe. And then they want to stay with relatives. You have to let us move you back with you to your house and we can send you to the people. Some of them are people who are and the water is rising.
1: You say some of them are refusing to move out. Is there an alternative for them if you're asking them to move out? Where are you taking them to?
2: Yes, we have a safe haven. You know, prior to the rain, we identified safe havens for all these flashpoints that already we know that there has been recurring flooding in this place. And so we are moving most of them, and some of them to want to go to relatives, which we assist them to do. So I don't see why some of them don't want to come out.
1: How are you going about the rescue operations with areas that are heavily inundated? Are you using boats? How are you going about it? I ask this because, I know you want to answer, but I ask this because not too long ago, a short while ago, we engaged a lady who is in distress with two of her kids, Chadu, around the Big Gata area. Rescue team, she reached out to the rescue team, but they claim they cannot go there because of the floods. So I'm asking, how do you get to these persons in distress, for instance?
2: Yes, I don't know which type of the rescue team, but we are moving with the Ghana Navy, Ghana Ambulance, Ghana Fire Service. We move as a team.
1: Okay, so she actually called the Ghana National Fire Service. That's why I ask, how is the rescue?
2: If the flood is flood level is very high, then it means that Navy that must get there because we are moving with the boat. The Navy is moving with the boat. The fire service assists by the rope evacuation. But if the water level is very high, and not more officials, we are also with a life jacket. And when we get to the house, we at least give it to the victims to come out with. So okay. It depends on the team. Some are going to low flood areas to do the roof type of evacuation. But the heavy inundated areas, we use the boats. So currently, as I'm moving the Ghana Navy, some boats going to assist at the Alaju area.
1: Okay. But what have you picked up around Chado?
2: Chado, we've sent another team there because I've received about 6 calls from Chado. And for now, by the information I'm receiving, they have rescued all the people that have called.
1: Do you have adequate resources?
2: Do I have
1: adequate resources?
2: Oh, for resources, you know, this is overwhelming. But we are collaborating with other agencies. So for now, we see that enough, we have enough life jackets and then enough saving equipment that we have.
1: What people have shared with us is that the numbers available are not going through.
2: Come again, please.
1: The NADMO numbers are not going through. That's what some viewers have shared with us.
2: 112. Dennis, is it the 112?
1: Yes.
2: The 112 is not going through.
1: Yes, that's what some viewers are sharing with us.
2: Well, then I'm sure it might have been cut.
1: Okay. Are there other numbers that people can reach? Hello, Dennis, are you there? He's still moving around, so I'm sure it's the connection. We'll try and connect to him again. That's Dennis Nati Ajano. He is the Greater Accra Regional NADMO Director. And he says he started all the way from Pram Pram, coming through the Tema Enclave, and then through Chado. Now he's currently around Alaju. And that should tell you the extent of what we are witnessing today. If the numbers are not wrong, I can say that what we're experiencing today is unprecedented this year.
3: Yeah. Oh, and I like his candidness. He says it's overwhelming. If NADMO is telling you
1: that the
3: person is overwhelming, that should tell you the magnitude of what we're dealing with. Yeah. Right. Yes. And so, but I was also wondering a level of collaboration, because this lady at Chado, if he mentions that 6 calls that were received from Chado, all of them have been rescued.
1: Yeah.
3: And this is done in collaboration with the Navy. I'm very sure that if the lady's call went to Ghana National Fire Service, there should be that collaboration where you are able to tell that given the flooding water at Chado, it is better handled by the Navy. So let's reroute your call to the Navy people who are close by. Instead of telling the person that we are unable to come to you because of your location, that's demoralizing and that's traumatizing to anybody. So yes, he might have said that maybe it's the fire service that were called, but I think we still insist that the rescue team must attend to
1: It's a collaborative effort. So everybody, it should be an all-hands-on-deck approach. I mean, I remember when we engaged the Minister for the Interior, he mentioned that today it is not about the police, it is not about the Navy, the Army, the NADMO. It is a collective thing. So let's ensure that we are working collectively and seamlessly to rescue people, because people are in distress. Honestly, I can imagine what is going through the mind of that mother and her 2 children. She claims that her children are actually standing on the mattress, you know, on the bed. Okay, not just the mattress, but on the bed. And even the bed is highly soaked. And so I can imagine if the meteor, according to the meteor, we're going to be seeing more rains, what the situation is going to be like if the entire bed is flooded, what happens to the children. I mean, mentally, you know, it's important that we send out, and if the team at the back can reach out to Dennis again. You know, very often, I mean, we've discussed this many times, that NADMO has become very reactionary. And so we say National Disaster Management Organization.
3: Yes, I think that's where the problem is.
1: Yes.
3: We should have prevention somewhere in their name.
1: Mm-hmm.
3: because it's management. Mm-hmm. They wait for the disaster,
1: to happen.
3: They
1: yes.
3: manage it. Mm-hmm. I remember in Parliament, one of the accusations against Ken Ofori-Atta, mm-hmm. the then finance minister, was that there was an allocation that was supposed to be released to NABMO.
1: Mm-hmm.
3: They sat around the table and Ken had told them that he was not releasing that money. And his reason is a simple one. At that material point in time, there was no disaster. That whenever there is disaster and they call on the finance ministry, money will be made available.
1: Mm-hmm.
3: You see? Therein was the problem. What it meant was that NADMO was incapacitated from preventing any disaster.
1: Mm-hmm.
3: It will just sit, wait. When a disaster happens, then it will come for money to go and buy mattress, rice, sugar, and oil, as you mentioned, right? But before the disaster strikes, what are we doing in the interim to ensure that, first of all, we'll mitigate the impact of the disaster if it should happen, and then again, prevent it from happening in the first place? And here we are not talking about earthquake. See, Venezuela is grappling with the devastating impact of an earthquake, twin earthquakes, right?
1: Yeah.
3: We are nowhere there. Earth tremor, we can't even deal with, right? This is running water that we can control. See, there is science to it. We can control this.
1: We can put in measures. This country, but this is just diverting a little bit from the subject matter. News in coming in from the corridors of the court suggests that the courts have deferred Chairman Wontumi's judgment day in the Samurai case to July 20. And it has ordered the new lawyer, Samuel Atachian, to file his written submissions by July 13. And so I know a lot of you are wondering what was going to happen to the case, especially with the holiday and with a new lawyer. Well, the case was called today, and then there's a new ruling that the judgment the judgment day will be giving the verdict. Chairman Wontumi will know his fate on July 20. And so by July 13, his new lawyer, Samuel Atachia, should file his written addresses or written submissions to the court.
3: Yeah. Yes, this is on the back of an application by the new lawyer for Bernard Ntuguesi Akuchi Amaun to me. Mm-hmm. That's Samuel Atachia, who filed an application to arrest the judgment day, which ought to have been this month. And the deputy AG, and for that matter, AG, opposed this application and argued that, no, this was an attempt to delay the judgment. The judge, in his wisdom, has ceded to the request from Samuel Atachia. Yes, and deferred the judgment day to 20th of next month.
1: Yes.
3: And I think this is for the sake of justice. Adi Apiakubi had withdrawn his services as lawyer for Atachia, and he had given his reasons.
1: Yeah,
3: right.
1: He has explained that, want of a better expression, miscarriage of justice.
3: Yeah, the judge had not been fair. Yeah. Each step of the way, whatever application he submitted or he put forward was rejected by the judge, and he doesn't feel that his client was going to get justice with him in charge, right? And so with the new lawyer coming in, I think it is natural justice that you allow the lawyer to have his footprint on this case before the determination is made. And I'm sure that's what the judge has just ceded to, right? So, yeah, let's see. But of course, like you mentioned, Wontumi will live to fight another day in knowing his fate,
1: Of course. But Mutola has joined us on phone. He's our legal affairs correspondent. He's currently in the courts. Mutola, thank you very much for joining us. What more can you add at this time?
4: But Lily, so we do know that this issue has been. Lily, can you hear me?
1: I can hear you loud and clear.
4: So we do know that the 3rd of July was the day that the High Court has fixed for the judgment of this particular case. Now, lawyer for Samuel Atachia, Chairman Wontumi, following the closure of his case, we didn't know that his earlier lawyer, Andy Appiah Kubi withdrew his services. He did engage Samuel Atachia at the time that judgment date had been fixed. Samuel Atachia, upon taking over the case, applied to the court by way of an application for extension of time, especially to extend, for the court to extend the judgment date, to defer the judgment date from 3rd July. Now, we also know that 3rd July now is clear that it is a public holiday, so meaning that that case definitely will be adjourned. Now, following that particular application, the AG opposed to that this morning, a short while ago, Justice Audrey Kokuvite, in the window that it is raining, the whole place is flooded, but justice delivery is still on course. Head argument, head submissions from both lawyers for Andy Appiah Kubi, of course, Chairman Wunsumi, I beg your pardon, and the AG, Deputy Attorney General, and the court has now agreed, has okayed that application for deferment of the judgment. The new arrangement or the new order that the court has given now is that Samuel Atachia is to file a written submission in relation to this matter by the 13th of July. Then 7 days later, that is the 20th of July, the parties will be back in court for judgment. So the 3rd July day for judgment has now been deferred to the 20th of July. So really, that is a new update in relation to the Summer Boy case where Chairman Wunsumi and Akun Sama have been standing trial for charges, including the assignment of mineral rights without prior authorization for the minister at the time. So Chairman Wunsumi judgment day has been deferred. His new lawyers have been granted time to satisfy the rule of natural justice or the alteram partem rule, so that 13th, once they filed on the 20th, they'll be back in court for the court to make a determination.
1: Okay. Captain, thank you very much. Any other thing you're monitoring in court today? But are you safe, by the way?
4: Really, currently, I am safe. I am safe. But of course, it's a busy day. It's a busy court day. The case of Kabine Dubuahi is also up. The investigator is in the box facing court examination today. It's happening. The Bafastor case, Abdul Wahab Hanan and the wife are also back in court. And you know that Chairman Wunsumi again, in relation to the Tando Nimuti Forest case, is also happening today. So it's been a busy day and all of that. Despite the rain, of course, I'm sitting, Lily.
1: Okay. Captain, thank you very much. That's Mutala Elisa. He is our legal affairs correspondent. I have seen some videos. Now back to, I've seen some videos from the Adabraka enclave.
5: Yes.
1: Just our neighbors, and it's a sorry sight.
5: Yes. Adabraka has always been flood prone. Adabraka all the way to Odona enclave. You remember the twin disaster, heavily impacted that place. Adabraka. I remember the member of parliament for Krotekoli, Dr. Zanetu Adima Rawlings, constantly on the floor of parliament raising issues relative to the flooding challenges in the constituency, right? And what is interesting, as I mentioned earlier, is that areas that hitherto were not flooding. See, in the past, we approached flooding, and especially victims of flooding, as those who have built on waterways. And so we treated them like how drivers in Accra treat Okada riders, right? They think every Okada rider is troublesome. Every motor rider is vagabond, right? And so on the road, that's how they treat. In fact, hitherto, that was whenever there's flooding, we treat the victims as if they brought this upon themselves. Well, not anymore. Places that used not to flood are flooding. And that should tell us something. People that had nothing to do with flooding have now everything to do with flooding. They have become victims of flooding, right? And so, yes, I've seen the videos as well that you are relating to. Heartbreaking video. I saw a video of a man who had sunk into the flooding water to his neck. And guess who was seated on the neck? A child. And that was how this man was maneuvering his way through to get the child to safety.
1: Without knowing what lies below.
5: Exactly. What he could trip on,
3: what could happen, and then he and the child could just fall, and then they could be swept away.
1: Swept away by the floodwaters.
3: That is the reality. So when we speak to people in position of authority, when we sit here and we speak passionately about a paradigm shift and the fact that we need a new order in the way of dealing with flooding in Accra and other parts of the country. In fact, I'm told in Cape Coast, and I will be speaking to you Abuja very soon, the city has been divided into two. This side could not join that side, and that side cannot join this side because the point of division is the running water. That's Cape Coast. Volta region is not the different. Same. Keta especially. And coupled with tidal waves, that is a toxic concoction of things that could kill you in this country.
1: You know, it's interesting how even Al Jazeera has reported on this.
3: Yes.
1: That severe flooding hits Ghana's capital. And this is not funny anymore. This is not funny anymore. But I see that there's a power supply interruption around the Mala Machimota substations. And so there's a joint press release, Gridco ECG. Now, the press release says the Ghana Grid Company Limited and the Electricity Company of Ghana wish to inform customers and the general public that the heavy rains currently being experienced have caused severe flooding at some critical electricity infrastructure in parts of the Greater Accra region. As a precautionary measure and in the interest of public safety, it has become necessary to temporarily shut down power supply from the affected facilities. The precautionary shutdown became necessary because the flooding has affected critical power infrastructure at a number of substations, posing significant risk to both electrical equipment and operational personnel. To safeguard lives, protect property, and prevent damage to the electricity network, Gridco and ECG have taken the decision to temporarily switch off power supply from the affected substations until conditions are safe for restoration. So if you live around that enclave, Malam, Achimota areas, you know that your lights may be off as we speak, and it's because of the flooding situation. There's a challenge, and so they have to turn off the power stations. It is not because maybe there's a particular fault. They are just trying to safeguard you as a consumer and your property to prevent the issues of fire incidents. And so they have to turn off their power stations or the substations. So please bear with them. Those of you who live around the Malam enclave, the Achimota enclave, if your lights are off, this is the reason for the lights being off at this moment. And please, if you are home and you're not using any gadgets at the moment, please turn off your switches. Make sure that you are safe. We want to ensure that you are hale and hearty and alive. It's very, very important to us. I mean, yes, we want to always come to you and serve you, but what's the essence of serving you if you're not alive? So please ensure that your gadgets as well, if you see that there's a lot of rains and lightning and thunder, and if you may want to switch off some of your gadgets, so you may want to do that as well. So please, the numbers too are on your screens for the fire service rescue team, 0302772446, 0302772446. If you're in distress, please call. Once again, do not place prank calls. Do not place prank calls. As around 5 hours ago, people in distress were calling. So we understand that some of the numbers are not going through because a lot of people are calling. You do not want to place your call for us to lose a life. Maybe that prank call, that time spent on your prank call could have saved a life. So please, this is not the moment to be engaging in prank calls. Desist from that. Let's ensure that we are calling when we are in distress. And if there's a way for us to get to a higher ground, let's go ahead and get to that higher ground. And if you can, well, it is not just if you can. It is very imperative that for today, you stay at home. If it is not a life and death situation, IB.
3: Yes, and I'm not surprised that the Achimota substation has been shut down. I use that in clip. The Achimota substation is the one at Jolu, the one opposite the Perez Chapel, and the way the place is flooded, and the fact that it's located just by a very huge storm drain, I can understand why, as a precautionary measure, Greenco and ECG have decided to shut it down. And so, yes, and then, of course, we told that out of Malam as well.
1: Mm-hmm.
3: What that means is that many, many, many communities will be without power this morning as we speak. But, of course, it's better to do that as a precautionary measure.
1: Better safe than sorry.
3: That's the point. Mm-hmm. That's the point. So it's understandable. And I'm very hopeful that once the water recedes, the ECG
1: substations will be turned
3: will come back on stream. Yes. But of course.
1: Okay, so this is around the Spintex Batrona area. That's the situation. You look at somebody's home.
3: Yeah. Yeah.
1: Oh, my goodness.
3: So many prominent people have equally been commenting on this. Mm-hmm. We talked about Al Jazeera. So the flag bearer of the opposition MPP, Dr. Mahmoud Bamia, has written about this. He says, "This morning my thoughts and prayers are with the thousands of our people affected by the floods. My deepest sympathies to those who have lost their loved ones, properties, and those who have been forced out of their homes. I urge citizens to comply with all directives issued by government and to cooperate fully with institutions mandated to address the situation. I also urge emergency services and all relevant authorities to do everything possible to reach those in need and assist them. We will get through this difficult time by caring for one another, and may God bless our homeland, Ghana." That's from Dr. Mahmoud Bamia, the flag bearer of the opposition MPP and former vice president of Ghana.
1: Know that there are a number of messages coming through, and like I said earlier, the members of parliament, please visit your constituents. This is the time they need you the most. Those of you too who have flown to America to go and watch match, so your constituents are swimming in flood waters. Dear MPs in America, come and help your constituents. You need to look for the next available flight to Ghana and come and help your constituents. We do not vote for you to go and watch a Ghanaian's play abroad. We voted for you to come and legislate and help us, especially in situations like this. My legislators are still the same issues. You know, this is quite, it's serious, but it's quite funny. I've seen a video of a young man who is trying to save his goat, after floods and affected his home.
3: Yeah.
1: It's quite funny, but you see, it's the reality on ground.
3: Yeah.
1: People are trying to salvage what they can salvage.
3: That's true.
1: That somebody is swimming through the floodwaters to save his goat.
3: And you see, Ghanaians have a funny side to many other things.
1: Mm-hmm.
3: There was this lady whose room was flooded, and she did a TikTok video and she was dancing.
1: Because what can she do?
3: That's the point. And that's the thing. We sometimes, when you are overburdened, you make light of your burden as a coping mechanism.
1: Mm-hmm.
3: So it's understandable. But the reality is that many people saved a lot of money to get their very first car. That car has broken down today as a result of this flooding. Chances are the car could never be restored to its original state. That individual's investment is gone. His livelihood, if the person is using it for commercial purpose, is gone. There are many people whose rooms are flooded and their belongings are gone. Only God knows how long it took them to save to be able to buy their first flat screen TV. Only God knows how long it took them to be able to even buy their first mattress. That mattress is gone.
1: Yeah.
3: Right? So if you look at it from that remote perspective, you cannot relate to the damage that many people have suffered this morning. And that's how come as much as possible, let's ensure this doesn't happen. Let's ensure this doesn't happen. Because if it happens, the damage many a times are not even recovered. The trauma that people are going through could not be recovered. And that's why you heard Nadmo tell you, you heard Dennis tell you that there are many people, when you go to them, they tell you we won't leave. Because they fear that once they leave, they are saying goodbye to their properties.
1: Mm.
3: Yes, you and I understand that their life is much more important than their properties. We will urge them to leave because their lives are more important. But they look at their reality and they know that when they leave, it's difficult for them to what? Recover.
1: Mm-hmm.
3: So many a times you have to forcefully remove them.
1: Yeah.
3: Oh, yes. Many a times you have to forcefully remove them for their own sake. If you leave it to them, they will think that God will come through for them.
1: True.
3: And so they will not die. Before you realize, we are counting the losses not just in properties, but in lives as well.
1: Mm.
3: Recently, we all felt there were no casualties.
1: Mm-hmm.
3: Until babies,
1: a young man.
3: Until babies, yes.
1: Salvaging his goods.
3: That's it. Until babies, a baby was recovered.
1: Yeah.
3: After the water had receded.
1: Mm-hmm.
3: Right. So we simply think that people have not died. Well, give us a day, give us 2 days, give us 3 days.
1: Mm-hmm.
3: You realize that many bodies have been washed away
1: mm-hmm.
3: as a result of today's flooding.
1: Okay. So, there's an update from the Accra Metropolitan Assembly some 24 minutes ago that VIP bus drivers have been ordered by the mayor to move their vehicles from the Kwame Nkrumah flyover to the ATTC yard for public safety reasons, at least so that if there's flooding, they save their buses. So that's some, my goodness, when I see some of the videos, especially on social media, and then I see that some schools have asked their pupils or students to stay home and not come to school. Even the University of Ghana has had calls to alert students that they should stay in their halls and homes and they should not come to the lecture halls for any reason whatsoever because of the situation.
3: Yes, as I mentioned, the Director General has told us that he's instructed all regional education directors to ask students to stay home, especially in regions where the rains have been this heavy.
1: It's quite unfortunate. Please, once again, make sure that you're observing safety measures. If you find a higher ground, please do, and then stay there. And if you can, well, I keep saying if you can, you must stay home. Today, it is a must. This is a national security situation. What we're experiencing today is a national security situation. And so you must stay home. You know, it's interesting how, even though we were warned, we didn't know that this was the magnitude. And so I've seen some posts on social media where people are saying there's a young man who says that his wife and children are home. His children say they are hungry. And because they were anticipating that they were going to go to school, so they didn't make provision for food, you know, and it's midday already and the children are home. And, you know, and a lot of people did not stock up.
3: Oh, yes, you know. No, it's true.
1: And this is around the Nima area, Nima Berling Bridge.
3: Yeah.
1: Look at this.
3: Yeah.
1: Look at this. They even have political actors.
3: The images and whatever.
1: Yeah.
3: Wow, look at that.
1: My goodness. I can imagine. Oh, God.
3: Terrible.
1: And live wires.
3: Oh, yes. And that's why ECG needed to do the needful. We try to get Ayiku. I don't know if the guys behind can listen to us. Yes. Ayiku is waiting for our call. Let's place him. To tell us exactly, first of all, how long it's going to take for us to be with our power.
1: Yeah. And if this will be replicated in other areas as well, because of the situation, it doesn't look like the rains are going away any moment from now. So, let's call the Corporate Affairs Director for the Electricity Company of Ghana. 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Okay, I take a break. I'll be back shortly. When I come back, we'll call the Director of Corporate Affairs for the Electricity Company of Ghana.

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0: 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Wherever you are listeners from, if you're driving, definitely have to stay very, very careful. It's been a rainy day so far, and the World Cup continues, and we over here at Star 103.5 FM continue with our live coverage, our live commentary of the 2026 FIFA World Cup. Today it's Brazil coming up against Japan, the very, very stubborn, very, very swift Japanese team. Will Japan cause an upset, or will Brazil continue their dominance in the 2026 FIFA World Cup? I am Hassan Meroni, and I welcome you once again to the live commentary right here on Star 103.5 FM. And the game is already underway. Brazil playing from the left-hand side to the right. Japan playing from right-hand side to the left. And Japan are in possession right now on the attack. Weather on the attack, but is beautifully defended by Brazilian captain Marquinhos. But before we continue, let me quickly bring you the lineup of both teams. For Japan, they are going in with a 3-back system. It's a 3-4-2-1 formation for Japan. In the goal post, we have Suzuki in there. On the left-hand side of defense, we have Ito, Taniguchi, and then Tomiyasu form the 3-back defenders for Japan. And up in midfield, we have Kamada and Sano. And also, the wing-backs are Doan and then Nakamura, playing right behind the striker, Maeda, and then Ito. And up front is Ueda. So these are the starting lineup for Japan. Now for Brazil, they are going, Carlo Ancelotti is going in with a 4-3-3 formation, where Alisson Becker is in the goalpost. We have Marquinhos and Gabriel Magalhães forming the centre-back pairing. Danilo plays on the right-hand side of defence as a lateral, and also Douglas Santos on the left-hand side of defence as a lateral. The three midfielders for Brazil are Casemiro sitting right behind Cunha, who is the striker for today. On the left-hand side of midfield, we have Bruno Guimarães of Newcastle. On the left-hand side, we have Lucas Paqueta. And up front, we have Vinicius Junior on the left, Ryan on the right, and then Matheus Cunha as the lone striker. So these are the starting lineup for both teams. Now game is underway. Brazil have possession of the ball. Here is Gabriel Magalhães. Finds Douglas Santos. Ball now in midfield. Santos finds Casemiro. And Brazil are slowly playing out from the back. Here is captain Marquinhos. Brazil still with the possession of the ball, putting in some very good strings of passes. Here is Brazil coming forward. Ryan with the ball on the right-hand side of attack. And a long ball comes in and is cleared by the Japanese defense. But Brazil regain possession of the ball. Here is Vinicius Junior. And Vinicius Junior is dispossessed, and referee calls for a foul. Vinicius Junior has been the main man for Brazil in this tournament. Scored in the first game against Morocco. Scored again in the second game against Haiti. He scored twice in that game. And then in the third game as well, he scored twice, making him one of the top scorers of the 2026 FIFA World Cup so far. Brazil now have a free kick. And ball is sent in long. And then goalkeeper Suzuki comes out. Spills the ball at first, but then grabs it once more. The Japanese goalkeeper Suzuki actually has Ghanaian descent. He is said to have a Ghanaian father. So quite interesting to see a Ghanaian feature for Japan. Neymar Jr. on the bench for Brazil. He made his first appearance in the last group game for Brazil. And coach Ancelotti knows that he has a man on the bench he can definitely count on. Now here is Japan with the ball. Doan tries to find a pass but then loses possession. And the ball now in the half of Brazil, with Brazil having possession of the ball. Here's Marquinhos. Finds Danilo. Danilo goes back to Marquinhos. Marquinhos finds Gabriel Magalhães. Magalhães moving forward the ball. Turns back and finds Marquinhos once again. Brazil patiently playing the ball out from the back. Here is Casemiro with the ball in midfield for Brazil. Brazil on the attack now. Here's Danilo, who finds Casemiro. Casemiro goes to the left-hand side of attack. Finds Ryan. Ryan goes back to Casemiro. And Brazil coming forward slowly, building up from the back. Ball goes back to Gabriel Magalhães, who is very, very up on the field. And all outfield players for Brazil are in the half of Japan. Marquinhos sends a long ball, tries to find Vinicius Jr. and gets him, but Vinicius sends the ball back. And once again, Brazil building from behind. Here's Bruno Guimarães. Finds Casemiro. Casemiro sends a long ball, tries to find Ryan. And it's a dangerous looking ball. Ryan sends a cutback. And the shot comes in, but then it's defended. It's still dangerous days for Japan. Shot comes in from Casemiro, and he calls for a penalty. Brazil still with the possession of the ball. Ball goes back. And Marquinhos has possession of the ball. Sends a long ball in, trying to find Vinicius Jr. It's dangerous, but then Suzuki comes out and grabs the ball.
1: Even from the first half, mounting the pressure, playing in the third half of Japan. And I'm sure they are coming in with the fact that we are going to press them and we are going to make sure we get the first goal.
0: You heard the voice of McMahon, the one and only Felix Dadzi. I am Hassan Meroni, and together we bring you the live commentary of the second round of 32 game between Brazil and Japan. And so far, Brazil have had majority possession of the ball. And Japan are slowly coming into the game. Here's Japan with possession of the ball. Ball goes out wide to Maeda.
1: And now Japan responding quickly. They are not giving a chance at all, you know. And I was expecting a counter from them, but I think the Brazilians are very swift on defending.
0: The Brazilians definitely very swift on defending. You have Gabriel Magalhães in there. 2025-2026 English Premier League champion with Arsenal. And then you have Marquinhos, who is a 2025-2026 UEFA Champions League champion. With this pair, you have a very, very good, very, very formidable defense. And we have a first card in the game. Kaishi Sano fouls Vinicius Jr. in midfield. And the referee flashes the first yellow card of the game to Kaishi Sano. Free kick quickly taken by Brazil. Brazil with possession of the ball now. Here is Gabriel Magalhães. Finds Danilo. Danilo goes back to find Gabriel. Gabriel sends a long ball, but it's intercepted by the Japanese defense. Here is Taniguchi. Goes back and finds his goalkeeper Suzuki. Suzuki sends in a long ball, trying to find his striker, Ueda. Ueda gets the ball, but it's intercepted by Danilo. And the ball now in possession of the Brazil. Brazil with attack of the ball. Here is a shot comes in from Ryan, and it's saved by Suzuki.
1: What a save there from Suzuki. He's one of our own, I should say, with a Ghanaian father and all that. You can see even from his physique, and what a save that he saved from Cunha. And Brazil not giving a chance at all.
0: Brazil still with possession of the ball. Ball comes in and it goes off target. Shot from Bruno Guimarães. Goes off target. Corner quickly taken by Brazil, looking to catch Japan on a surprise. Once again, the shot came in from Matias Cunha. It looks like he was going off targets anyways, but Zion Suzuki couldn't take any chances. Here is Japan coming forward with the ball. It's Kamada with the ball, and is fouled in there by Casemiro, and the referee goes to his pocket, flashes the first yellow card for Brazil.
1: Then I think if Casemiro can get a yellow card right now, I think Ancelotti should look at Fabinho, bringing in the experience of Fabinho to help.
0: Casemiro has been showed the yellow card, and it looks like a bad tackle from behind.
1: A dangerous tackle.
0: Yeah. Very, very dangerous, and it's also a dangerous position of the ball for Brazil. It's a free kick for Japan, and Alisson Becker giving instructions to the wall. Japan will be looking to taking advantage. They will be looking to take advantage of this set piece.
1: I'm still looking at which of the Brazilian star will lie down at the back of the
0: And it looks like it's going to be Lucas Paqueta.
1: Paqueta, okay. Okay.
0: It's a free kick for Japan. And there are three players behind the ball for Japan. Daichi Kamada, the Crystal Palace midfielder, is also behind the ball. Sano is also behind the ball, and looks like Kamada takes a shot, and it goes off target. It looks like it's a corner. The ball goes off the wall of Brazil, and it's a corner for Japan.
1: I can imagine what is going through the minds of the FIFA referees and officials who are seated. I mean, Japan is giving them a very

0: the big names from Brazil. They are matching them boot to boot, ensuring that whatever energy they give them, they also give them the same energy. And they have drawn the first blood. They have scored the first goal, and I'm sure they are not stopping. They are looking forward to still keeping up the pace and getting more goals from Brazil. I said earlier on that Ancelotti will look out for this for a response, but we are yet to see the response. And you can see Vinicius Junior with that shot on there, but that is an easy one for Suzuki. And Brazil, they've been a bit sloppy in front, but then I'm looking forward to them being very sharp in front. And also Casemiro, I'm expecting Ancelotti to take that decision of bringing out Casemiro, because that will limit his tackles, that will limit the way he goes on the ball against players, because he now has a first yellow and will be scared of the second yellow or the third that will make him miss if Brazil is able to progress to the next stage. So I wish he comes off, if that's Don Carlos's choice to make. But Brazil looking for that response there, and I'm sure they will get that response.
1: Brazil looking to get a response, and they might just get a response. Here's Brazil on the attack again on the right-hand side. Danilo goes back, finds Captain Marquinhos. Back to Danilo, sends the ball in. And the ball goes on the left-hand side of attack for Brazil. Here's Vinicius Junior, who finds Lucas Paqueta with a shot, but is blocked by the Japanese defense. Ball back to Vinicius Junior. Vinicius finds Douglas Santos, who sends a cross, but then intercepted by Japan, and Japan have lost possession once again. Paqueta tries to find Vinicius Junior, but the ball is overhead and it goes out for a goal kick.
0: And the Japanese are not slowing down. I mean, their tackles, you know, just that they've scored one goal. Because they've scored one goal doesn't mean they should relax, and that's what they are pointing on there. They keep defending, they keep blocking the chances of Brazil, and you can see Brazil being frustrated because no way out by the Japanese. Even when they give the ball to Vinicius on the left, you can see the number of defenders that comes to attack, and I'm sure that's a great one.
1: Now Brazil on the attack once again. In the box, here's Vinicius Junior. Vinicius Junior trying to find the space. Flicks the ball back to Paqueta, but is intercepted by Sano. But Brazil have regained possession of the ball. It's a five-man defense for Japan. Ball comes in and is headed out by Tomiyasu. Here is Japan on the transition.
0: Yeah, that's a great interception.
1: Yeah,
0: great interception there.
1: Very, very good interception.
0: Great interception
1: by Lucas Paqueta, who has been in defensive duty majority of this tournament.
0: You know, Paqueta is doing the work that Casemiro should be doing, and I don't think that is great for Brazil, because he should be in that 8 to 10 position where he gets the ball and then becomes the link for the midfield and the strikers. But I think he's been overworked there, and I think Casemiro can step up.
1: Casemiro definitely should step up. Brazil now have possession of the ball. Here is Danilo. Danilo goes, finds Gabriel Magalhães. Magalhães finds Lucas Paqueta. Paqueta goes to the left-hand side, finds Douglas Santos. Santos goes back, and Brazil on the attack. Here is Matheus Cunha, who finds Vinicius Junior, but Vinicius is dispossessed, but ball back in the possession of Brazil. Yes, Gabriel Magalhães goes on the left-hand side, finds Douglas Santos. Santos weighs his option, goes back to Gabriel. Here is Casemiro. Casemiro goes back to Captain Marquinhos. And Brazil have all outfield players in the half of Japan. All outfield players for Japan are in defensive mode now. Brazil trying to find a way, trying to find a penetration in the Japanese war, in the Japanese defense. Here is Gabriel Magalhães. Goes forward, sends a pass, finds Paqueta.

0: finds Matheus Cunha, it's a shot, but then ball easily grabbed by Japanese goalkeeper Suzuki. Suzuki sends the ball to Taniguchi. Taniguchi sends a long ball in, trying to find a striker Ueda, but it's intercepted by Marquinhos, and Brazil with possession of the ball. Here is Gabriel Magalhães. Magalhães finds Matheus Cunha. Cunha goes on left hand side, wide on attack, finds Ryan. Ryan goes back to midfield, finds Gabriel Magalhães, who is playing very, very high. Here is Danilo. Danilo finds Bruno Guimarães. Back to Danilo. Danilo then finds Gabriel Magalhães. Magalhães finds Paqueta. Paqueta finds Vinicius, and it's still Brazil, but is possessed. Brazil have been dispossessed, and Japan are on the counter again. Here is Ito. Ito with the ball, but is intercepted by Douglas Santos, and the ball goes out for a Japanese throw. Throw quickly taken, and Japan back with the ball. Tomiyasu with the ball finds Taniguchi. Taniguchi goes back and finds Ito. Ito goes back to goalkeeper Suzuki. Suzuki goes wide, finds Tomiyasu. Tomiyasu trying to find a pass in the midfield, but the ball is overhit, and Brazil now have possession of the ball. Here's Lucas Paqueta. Paqueta goes out wide, finds Santos. Santos finds Vinicius Jr. Vinicius Jr. sends a cross, but is blocked by Doan. Ball back with Vinicius Jr. Vinicius Jr. finds Marquinhos. Marquinhos goes wide on left hand side, finds Danilo. Danilo comes back, gets the ball to Bruno Guimarães.
1: And Brazil are still looking for answers, trying to find answers here. And you can see they're pressing. But Japan says, no way. we're going to maintain our composure and see if we can add another goal. I'll not be surprised if Japan catches Brazil on the break and gives us another goal.
0: And Japan have been on defensive duty so far in this game, and they've successfully hit Brazil on the counter, on the transition, with a goal from Sano. Here is Japan with possession of the ball. Sano goes out wide.
1: And they have very good passes of the ball. Very good passes of the ball.
0: Yeah. It's Japan still with possession of the ball. Here is Tomiyasu. Tomiyasu goes back, finds Taniguchi. Taniguchi goes to the midfield, finds Kamada. Kamada goes back to Taniguchi. Taniguchi finds Tomiyasu. Tomiyasu sends the ball out wide to Doan. Doan takes his time, goes back to Tomiyasu. And Japan now putting in some very, very good strings of passes. Here is Ito, takes on his man, goes back and finds Tomiyasu, but is dispossessed. It's a ricochet in there on the throw line, but the ball goes out of play. And it's a Japanese throw. Throw taken quickly by Japan. Tomiyasu goes to midfield, finds Sano. Sano goes out wide, finds Ito, and Japan on the attack now. Here's Ito. Ito sends in a cross, and it's headed out by Marquinhos. Ball back in the possession of Japan. Kamada sends in a long ball in, and it's headed out once again by the Brazilian defense. This time is Douglas Santos with the clearer. And it's a Japanese throw.
1: And Japan keeps knocking on the doors of Brazil just to find answers. And they are not giving up. Relentless it has been. And just as you said earlier on television today, that these young boys will overrun the midfield of Brazil. We're seeing it clearly. We're seeing it clearly here. You're overrunning them. But I could.
0: Japan have overrun Brazil in the midfield. And they're still in possession of the ball. Nakamura goes back to Kamada goes out wide, and Japan putting in some good strings of passes. Doan tries to find Ito, but is dispossessed. But then Japan, I should say, have regained possession of the ball. Here is Kamada goes back. Taniguchi takes the ball back to Kamada. Kamada signs in a long ball out wide on the right hand side, finds Ito. Ito takes on his man, sends a shot in, and is blocked by Casemiro, and Brazil on the transition, and a yellow card is flashed.
1: But that was the wisest thing to do. A soft tackle, but then he gets that yellow card there. Because if he had allowed that counter, Vinicius, was running across, and he would have definitely given that ball to Vinicius, and that would have been so dangerous for the Brazilian national team.
0: Bruno Guimarães is fouled in the center by Kamada, and it's a yellow card for Kamada. Free kick quickly taken by Brazil. Here is Douglas Santos on the left-hand side. Off attack for Brazil. Santos goes back, finds his captain Marquinhos. Marquinhos sends a long ball. He tries to find Matheus Cunha. Header comes in, and Brazil calls for a corner, but the referee says you have none of it, and it's a goal kick for Japan. Forty-five minutes are up, and a referee and the fourth referee have added 4 minutes. So we have 4 minutes more to play in the first 45 between Brazil and Japan. Here is Japan with the ball. Kamada weighs his option. Goes out wide and finds Ito. Ito goes up front, finds Nakamura. Nakamura goes back to Ito. Ito goes back to defense, finds Taniguchi. Taniguchi goes to the midfield, passes the ball to Sano. Sano passes to Tomiyasu. Tomiyasu trying to find Doan, but the ball is lost by Doan, and it's a throw-in for Brazil. Coach Carlo Ancelotti looking very, very calm on the bench, as always, with his gum.
1: With his gum, you know, when he raises his eyebrow, then you know that it's time for him to do something. It's time for the players to actually take caution to the instructions that they have been given. But I'm not sure they are going to have it very easy with Japan as they are progressing. Japan also very determined. And you can see Asia football taking shape. And these people have given Brazilians so much tough time. And we're here to see Brazil to respond. I thought Brazil will respond swiftly, but it's taking time. And we are entering into the dying minutes of the first half.
0: We have just 2 minutes more to play in the other minutes of the first half. It's Brazil 0, Japan 1. Here is Brazil with the ball. Marquinhos with the ball goes upfield, finds Gabriel Magalhães. Magalhães goes forward, tries to find a pass, but the ball is cleared out by the Japanese defense, who have been rock solid in this game so far, have made things very, very difficult for the Brazilian attackers. It's a throw-in quickly taken by Brazil. Lucas Paqueta goes out wide, sends a long ball, finds Ryan. Ryan sends the ball to Marquinhos. Marquinhos sends a long cross in and is headed out by the Japanese defense once more. Tomiyasu doing a great job in defense for Japan. Ball back to Brazil. Magalhães sends a long ball trying to find Ryan, and Japan clear the ball. And the Japanese defense once more, once again, making things very, very difficult for the Brazilian attack. Here's Brazil back with possession of the ball, and the referee calls for an end to the first half. And after 45 minutes played, it's Japan 1, Brazil 0. Felix, what do I take, after the first 45 minutes?
1: I think Brazil has been overworked by Japan, and you can see from the players. And we're looking forward to the next round of action right here on Star 103.5 FM. But great job by Japan. They've done well, and I'm looking forward to a promising second half.
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1: And ladies and gentlemen, we are back from the first 45 minutes break. We are back for the second 45 minutes. You're listening to Star 103.5 FM. I am Hassan Meroni, and I'm in the company of Phyllis Dagzy and the man who is always outside, Jones ADZI. And resumption of the game. Brazil now playing from the right hand side to the left. Japan playing from the left hand side to the right. And substitutions have been effected by Brazil and coach Ancelotti. Lucas Paqueta is out, and on comes Endrick. Very interesting substitutions by coach Carlo Ancelotti, Felix.
2: And it's an interesting substitution looking at coach Ancelotti benching Endrick in his days in Real Madrid, but handing him that opportunity here really speaks a lot about him. He knows what Brazil needs at the moment, and Endrick is very swift and fast at the right hand side. And I'm sure he's brought him in to match the Japanese. It's one thing that the Brazilian needs. But I was looking out for Casemiro making way for Fabinho. But I'm sure we'll get to see that. But now Brazil has a lot of work to do in order to equalize.
1: Brazil definitely do have a lot of work to do. They are go down in this round of 32 games. Will Brazil find a way of getting back into the game? And we see the prince of football, the prince of Brazilian football, Neymar Jr., warming up and back to the action now. Japan on the attack in midfield, and ball is dispossessed, and here's Brazil coming on the attack. And
2: that pass, coordination that in, and Endrick hit it so hard. Instead of trying to break and look out for Vinicius Jr., he gave out that one-time pass.
1: Substitute Endrick trying to find Vinicius Jr., but it was unsuccessful. Here is Japan coming with attack on the left-hand side of attack. And goalkeeper Alisson Becker clears the ball, but his ball has gone back to the possession of Japan. In midfield, here is Kamada. Kamada goes back to find Tomiyasu. Tomiyasu goes out to midfield, tries to find Ido. Ido goes back to defense, and Japan playing out from defense once again. Ball on the left hand side for Ito. Ito goes, tries to find Kamara in midfield, but Kamara is dispossessed. And Brazil now in possession of the ball. Here's Vinicius Jr. on the left-hand side of attack, tries to take on this man, but Doan does well. Vinicius goes back, finds Casemiro. Casemiro finds Camarez. And Brazil working their way up, trying to find space. Here's Gabriel Magalhães. Magalhães has a cross in and is headed out by Taniguchi. And ball goes out of place. A throw-in for Brazil. Throw-in taken quickly. Here's Gabriel Magalhães. Goes out wide. Find Douglas Santos. Santos goes back to Gabriel. Gabriel weighs his option, goes back, finds Vinicius Jr. Vinicius with a 1-2, goes out wide, finds Danilo. Danilo with a cross in and it's headed and it's saved.
2: What a save from Suzuki. What
1: beautiful
2: a save.
1: Save.
2: What a save. What
1: from
2: a save.
1: Suzuki. Cross came in from Danilo. Headed by Bruno Guimaraes and is beautifully saved by the Japanese goalkeeper Suzuki, making sure he keeps Japan in the driving seat against Brazil coming right at Danilo with another cross in, headed out by Tomiyasu. Ball back in possession for Brazil. Here is Santos. Santos goes back, finds Vinicius Jr. Vinicius tries to take a man, sends a cross in, and is well defended by the Japanese defense once more. Ball goes back. Here is Marquinhos. Marquinhos goes out wide, finds Danilo. Brazil still in possession of the ball. Here is Gabriel Magalhães. Goes out wide, finds Douglas Santos. Santos sends a cross in and is headed out once again by Taniguchi. Ball comes back in the possession of Brazil. Here's Vinicius Jr. Goes back, finds Marquinhos. Marquinhos goes out wide, finds Ryan. Ryan sends a cross in, headed out, and it's a ball is killed out. Oh my! It looked like it was a goal, but ball is cleared out by the Japanese defense, and it's Japan on the counter. Cross comes in from Doan, and it's dangerous, but the ball is overshot.
2: I think their counter is so swift and dangerous, Thierry, and you could see the danger in it when these people are on the counter attack. That was a near goal by Casemiro. By the defenders and the goalkeeper, they try to keep this off.
1: Near goal. Brazil came very, very close, an inch close to scoring, and the ball cleared off the line by goalkeeper Suzuki. And it's still advantage Japan. Ball now with Brazil. Here is Casemiro. Goes out wide, finds Ryan. Ryan comes back, finds Danilo. Danilo sends a cross in, misses everybody. Doan finds the ball and quickly clears out. And it's a throw-in for Brazil, which is quickly taken. Here is Gabriel Magalhães. Magalhães goes out wide, finds Douglas Santos. Santos goes back to Gabriel. Gabriel waves his option, goes back, finds Captain Marquinhos. Marquinhos goes out on the right-hand side, wide, finds Ryan. Ryan sends a cross in. And it glances off the head of Matheus Cunha. Ball now with Vinicius Jr. Vinicius finds Bruno, sets a ball in a header, and it's a goal!
2: Casemiro.
1: Guess who?
2: Casemiro.
1: The experienced midfielder for Brazil, getting the goal back for Brazil. Casemiro.
2: We foresaw that coming, you know, with that header and the goalkeeper and the defenders keeping it out, and now you're getting to see him score that beautiful header there. And Casemiro doing that Casemiro things with his head, he was sure to get a goal. Definitely, he will be coming off the pitch, but he's making sure that he has made an impact before coming off of the pitch with that yellow card on there.
1: Casemiro once more proving a lot of people wrong, proving the doubters wrong, and he's clearly onside. Clearly onside.
2: Brazilian fans.
1: The Brazilian fans
2: excited. Because I'm sure it will be on your mind. Is Japan going to get us off this competition? Just the round of 32, and that's so unlike Brazil for them to just get to the first round after knockout, after the group stages, and then they coming out. That's so unlike Brazil. We want to see a good show, and Brazil giving us a good show by replying the Japanese defense that we are still in that game. And what a way for Casemiro to take his side into that position. Now it's going to be an open football. No one going to defend, no one going to just stay back or be on that block. They're all going all out, and let's see who gets the winning goal.
1: And Casemiro doing what he does best, doing what he did best for Manchester United in the 2025-2026 season, scoring a lot of headers. Ball back in action. Here's Brazil coming forward with the ball. Ball goes out wide. Vinicius Junior beautifully takes on his man. Here's Vinicius Junior. Vinicius takes on his man once more. And sends a shot in and a save by goalkeeper Suzuki. Shot comes back.
2: I mean, he hit it off with the weaker foot, you know, but that's the right foot. I was expecting him to bring it to the left so that he can take it to the left, but he was out pressed with time. With these Japanese, once you slow down, they come for the ball. So I'm sure that's why he hit it with the weaker foot. That's the right foot. But definitely, he should have hit it with the left foot, brought it to the left side, and then hit it that hard. But what a save by the goalkeeper. I mean, he interrupted that goal. Vinicius will still do Vinicius things. He will still come back again with that classic performance.
1: Vinicius Junior coming very, very close to scoring. Beautifully took on his man. Got a shot in there, but it was saved.